0: Well, it's Friday night, and on Fridays, new movies are out in theaters. And your entertainment news for this hour, what's new in movie theaters? The movie that's getting the most talk is a movie called Primetime. It is rated R, just a heads up, but it stars Robert Pattinson, you know, from Twilight and Batman. And Robert Pattinson's a great actor, by the way, and I'm interested to see how this plays out. He's playing Chris Hansen in a dramatization of how he made TV history with the TV show To Catch a Predator, you know, some 20 years ago at this point. So it's a movie about that. There is a trailer if you want to catch it, you know, like on YouTube or whatever, if you want to see more about it. The trailer was getting a lot of talk, but I think Robert kind of nails the accent. You know, he's British, of course, playing an American. The other big movie, Heart of the Beast, PG-13, Brad Pitt playing a retired special forces officer who survives a plane crash and then has to go through the Alaskan wilderness.
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11: Areas of rain developing as we head through the late evening. Our overnight low temperature 58, southeasterly wind at 10 to 20. Tomorrow morning looks wet and then occasional shower chances into the afternoon with a high of 66, south wind at 10 to 20. Drier skies, mostly cloudy on Sunday with a high at 71. From the Storm Center at Gilliland TV, I'm meteorologist Brian Karstens.

0: today is September 25th. Let's take a look at our celebrity birthdays for the day. They include actress Catherine Zeta-Jones, of course, from Chicago and so many other movies. She is 57. Interestingly, she shares a birthday with her husband, Michael Douglas, who turns 82 today. Will Smith is turning 58. It's a birthday for Mark Hamill. Yes, Luke Skywalker turning 75 today.
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0: Olivia Dean, it's so easy. Hi, I'm Karen. Happy Friday night. We've made it to the weekend, the first weekend of fall.
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0: Well, since it's September 25th, for a little while longer anyway, it's Dolly Parton Day all day long. You can celebrate Dolly whenever, but it is, of course, a nod to her song, 9 to 5. Today, all about celebrating the Queen of Country across the country. And in Nashville, for example, they are doing pink lights and Dolly posters around the city. Garth Brooks has a bar there, and they're going to donate proceeds to her Imagination Library. Just a lot of different people who are celebrating across the country. And if you do want to help out, her Imagination Library, which you can find their accounts on social media, Facebook and Instagram. They're calling it Give Like Dolly Day. And you can read more about that again over on their socials.
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12: Here's your forecast update for the Sioux Falls area. Cloudy skies tonight, areas of rain developing. Our low temperature at 58, a southeasterly wind at 10 to 20. Rain a good bet tomorrow morning. That'll continue off and on during the afternoon. High temperature 66, a little drier forecast as we go into Sunday afternoon. Mostly cloudy, high 71. From the Storm Center at Kettleland TV, I'm Brian Karstens.

0: That's Desiree. Well, it's September 25th. Time for us to go back on this day in history to learn something about today. And if you've ever wondered where the 8-hour, 5-day work week came from, well, that's what we're going to learn. It was 100 years ago on this day in 1926 that Henry Ford, it was from Henry Ford from, you know, the Ford Motor Company. Henry Ford established the 8-hour day, 5-day work week. It was on this day 100 years ago.
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Thanks for making us a part of your Friday night. I hope it's going great. We're going to make it even better, though, because up next, it's your good news story. After Alex Warren, this is Ordinary.

0: That's REO Speedwagon. I'm Karen, and it's time for your good news story for your Friday night. And this is a story about a wildlife rescue that's getting some notice because they're helping dozens of orphaned baby raccoons. Raccoons are so adorable, and there is video of this. If you Google it, I know the AP has a video out of it. Do yourself a favor. It'll make you smile. Go check out the video. But basically, these orphaned baby raccoons, they have found them, this wildlife rescue, and they're preparing them for life in the wild through hands-on training. It's called Raccoon Boot Camp. Yeah, the staff teach the young raccoons how to dig for worms, how to find seeds in pine cones, how to fish in shallow pools, even how to swim in a pond. And after about 6 months of training, the raccoons graduate in a ceremony. Oh, it's so cute. And then they are actually released back into the wild.
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8: Areas of rain developing as we head through the late evening. Our overnight low temperature 58, southeasterly wind at 10 to 20. Tomorrow morning looks wet and then occasional shower chances into the afternoon with a high of 66, south wind at 10 to 20. Drier skies, mostly cloudy on Sunday with a high at 71. From the Storm Center at Kittleland TV, I'm meteorologist Brian Karstens.

0: If you're looking for a newer spooky movie to watch this Halloween season, Ranker has a list of new movies. These are all from 2023 or newer. Obsession topping their list, followed by Evil Dead Rise. 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

0: That's Bruno Mars with Risk It All. Hi there, I'm Karen Van Zandt. Hope you're having a wonderful evening so far. We've made it to the weekend. It's also the first weekend of fall.
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0: Ophelia. Taylor Swift, It's the Fate of Ophelia. Hi, I'm Karen, and across the country, people have been celebrating Dolly Parton all day long today. Dolly Parton Day, because September 25th, or 9-to-5, as a nod to her movie and song, 9-to-5, all about celebrating the queen of country music. And in Nashville, of course, she was from Tennessee, so in Nashville, pink lights around the town, also posters all around the city. Garth Brooks has a bar down there, and they are taking some of the proceeds from today's bar sales to her Imagination Library. In fact, her Imagination Library, which they have an account you can find on Facebook and Instagram, they're asking it to be Give Like Dolly Day. And there's more details on how you can give like Dolly today if you want to check out their socials.
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10: Sioux Falls weather. Here's your forecast update for the Sioux Falls area. Cloudy skies tonight, areas of rain developing. Our low temperature at 58, a southeasterly wind at 10 to 20. Rain a good bet tomorrow morning. That'll continue off and on during the afternoon. High temperature 66. A little drier forecast as we go into Sunday afternoon. Mostly cloudy, high 71. From the Storm Center at Kettleland TV, I'm Brian Karstens.

0: It's September 25th, and your celebrity and birthdays include actress Catherine Zeta-Jones turning 57 today. Her husband also has the same birthday. Michael Douglas is turning 82. Will Smith turns 58 today. Heather Locklear is 65. And Luke Skywalker, Mark Hamill, is 75 today.
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0: 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Hi, I'm Karen. 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

0: That's Dua Lipa with Levitating. Hi, it's Karen. And Fridays mean new movies in theaters. What's new this weekend? Well, the one movie getting a lot of buzz is a movie called Primetime. It stars Robert Pattinson, you know, Batman. And he is playing Chris Hansen in a dramatization of the TV show To Catch a Predator, which Chris Hansen, of course, hosted almost 20-some years ago. So anyway, this is a rated R movie, just a heads up there. But that is in theaters this weekend. You've also got Heart of the Beast with Brad Pitt, rated PG-13. He is playing a retired special forces officer who survives a plane crash but then has to go through the Alaskan wilderness. Sounds pretty hardcore. And then PG for the kids, Forgotten Island, an animated movie about two friends who get stuck in a mythical Filipino island. It looks really interesting. So those are what's new in the theater this weekend.
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13: Areas of rain developing as we head through the late evening. Our overnight low temperature 58, southeasterly wind at 10 to 20. Tomorrow morning looks wet and then occasional shower chances into the afternoon with a high of 66, south wind at 10 to 20. Drier skies, mostly cloudy on Sunday with a high at 71. From the Storm Center at Kittleland TV, I'm meteorologist Brian Karstens.

0: with My Life. Hi, I'm Karen. I hope you're having a great Friday night. Thanks for being here. And it's right around this time we like to go back on this day in history to learn a little something. And it was on this day 39 years ago in 1987 that the movie The Princess Bride starring Cary Elwes was released. Such a fun movie. I recently revisited it and it's still a great movie today.
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0: Taylor Swift, I Knew It, I Knew You. I'm Karen Van Zandt, and thanks for hanging out with me tonight. Have a great weekend. I'll talk to you again Monday.
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If free is your favorite price point, then you found the right music station, because we won't charge you 1 cent. And it's not because pennies are no longer a thing.

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And how will I know? Oh, you'll know. Don't you worry. How are you? I'm John Laurenti. Welcome. It is officially the weekend. You and I are going to be together for the next few hours. Got some Bruno Mars on tap for you, but right now, Avicii.

0: There you have Bruno Mars and I Just Might. It's nice to be happy, right? It's also great to have money. And they always said money can't buy you happiness, but actually, it might. Long-term happiness is fleeting, no matter what your bank account looks like, but it's been found that money can, in fact, buy you short-term bursts of joy if you spend wisely. Buying yourself experiences like concerts or vacations, those have been linked to greater happiness than material purchases. But maybe most importantly, people who spend money on others have proven to be measurably happier than those who spend money on themselves. So do yourself a favor this weekend. Buy happiness for someone else.
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12: Areas of rain during the overnight forecast. Our low temperature 58. We get into this Saturday, we've got some cloud cover, rain areas, and temperatures holding in the mid-60s during the afternoon with a south wind 10 to 20. Our forecast on Sunday, a little drier, mostly cloudy, but a high up to 71 degrees. That is your weather update from the Storm Center at Kettle Band TV. I'm meteorologist Brian Karstens.

Maroon 5 with Memories. Coming up, got some One Republic. Also, have you ever had your lunches align when you're with friends? I'll tell you more in three songs. Right now, this is Huntrix with Gold.

0: Kubastank. The Reason. How are you? I'm John Laurenti. And if you're going out to lunch today or tomorrow with friends, look at what you're all having. Because friends just aren't dining together anymore. They're actually picking the same foods as well. Yeah. What someone has for lunch isn't always what they're craving the most. It turns out that it's what they see on their friend's plate instead that they're ordering. So take a look around and see if they're copying you or if you're copying your friends.
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8: Areas of rain during the overnight forecast. Our low temperature 58. We get into this Saturday, we've got some cloud cover, rain areas, and temperatures holding in the mid-60s during the afternoon with a south wind 10 to 20. Our forecast on Sunday, a little drier, mostly cloudy, but a high up to 71 degrees. That is your weather update from the Storm Center at Gelderland TV. I'm meteorologist Brian Karstens.

0: Shakira and Whenever, Wherever. We're about 35 days away from Halloween, and it's never too early to pick out your pumpkin for Halloween. But how long will your pumpkin last? That's the question, because you also want to keep it safe so the squirrels don't get at it or other critters. But if the pumpkin was healthy when picked and diseases were controlled in the field, the pumpkin can last you about 8 to 12 weeks, which that's not bad. When you carve them into jack-o'-lanterns, though, they don't stick around as long. They just last around 5 to 10 days.
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2: 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It appears by its own numbers, the U.S. government seems insolvent. It's reported that the Treasury shows about $6 trillion in assets and over $47 trillion in liabilities. 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

0: Langley and Choosin' Texas, which is now the longest leading number one hit on the Billboard Hot 100 at 23 weeks. Yeah, she thanked fans in a video on social media and says it's changing her life and the lives of her family members as well.
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0: Alex Warren with Ordinary. We all know that we need money to pay for things. Gas, electricity, food, many other things, school, sports. 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If you stress out about money, it isn't just bad for your mental health. It can make you look older as well. You don't want that, do you? It turns out that people who had high financial stress looked like they had aged 2 years more over a period of time on average than those with low financial stress.
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19: areas of rain during the overnight forecast. Our low temperature 58. We get into this Saturday, we've got some cloud cover, rain areas, and temperatures holding in the mid-60s during the afternoon with a south wind 10 to 20. Our forecast on Sunday, a little drier, mostly cloudy, but a high up to 71 degrees. That is your weather update from the Storm Center at Gebel Dan TV. I'm meteorologist Brian Karstens.

0: There's Justin Bieber with Stay. A city in Turkey has set a new Guinness World Record by cooking up a giant pot of baked beans holding 1,807 gallons. That's a lot of beans. That's equivalent of about 15,000 cans. Local farmers, chefs, engineers, and volunteers teamed up to prepare the dish and shatter the previous world record of 1,479 gallons.
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12: Sioux Falls weather.
13: Areas of rain during the overnight forecast. Our low temperature 58. We get into this Saturday, we've got some cloud cover, rain areas, and temperatures holding in the mid-60s during the afternoon with a south wind 10 to 20. Our forecast on Sunday, a little drier, mostly cloudy, but a high up to 71 degrees. That is your weather update from the Storm Center at Gelderland TV. I'm meteorologist Brian Karstens.

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12: Sioux Falls weather.
13: Areas of rain during the overnight forecast. Our low temperature 58. We get into this Saturday, we've got some cloud cover, rain areas, and temperatures holding in the mid-60s during the afternoon with a south wind 10 to 20. Our forecast on Sunday, a little drier, mostly cloudy, but a high up to 71 degrees. That is your weather update from the Storm Center at Kevel Dan TV. I'm meteorologist Brian Karstens.

0: If you're someone that travels a lot, you know how bad airports can be. Well, I'm going to tell you the top five worst airports in America based on-time departure data. They are number five, Dallas-Fort Worth. Number four, Philadelphia International. Number three, Fort Lauderdale-Hollywood. Number two, Newark-Liberty. And coming in at number one as the worst airport in America, O'Hare. That surprises me.
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0: Taylor Swift with Cruel Summer. That does it for me. I'm John Laurenti. As always, I'll leave you with this. It's impossible to tickle yourself. 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
1: Kiss, Prince. Joe Jonas says embrace every moment because he got almost the life scared out of him when he fell between two boats recently during a luxury vacation in Italy. Hi, it's Bill. During an interview, Joe shared that he and his girlfriend and some friends were on a luxury vacation, wanted to visit a waterside restaurant, but they had to take the restaurant's boat in. Can't park your yacht there. So as he is getting on the smaller boat from the yacht, it's rough waters and a big wave hits. The boat moves. He goes right into the water. He's got a choice. Go back to the yacht or try to swim for the smaller boat. Well, the yacht's got giant propellers, so he chooses the smaller boat, almost gets in once, and falls back in. Now, he did say the first mate had tried to help him get in, but fell in as well. It was a scramble to get both of them into the smaller boat, and said it took him about an hour or so to realize exactly what happened. And at that moment, he kind of reminded himself, embrace the little moments in life, because you never know what can happen.
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12: Areas of rain developing as we head through the late evening. Our overnight low temperature 58, southeasterly wind at 10 to 20. Tomorrow morning looks wet, and then occasional shower chances into the afternoon with a high of 66, south wind at 10 to 20. Drier skies, mostly cloudy on Sunday with a high at 71. From the Storm Center at Gilliland TV, I'm meteorologist Brian Karstens.

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0: Golden Huntrix. Madonna and Charlie XCX dropping a club single. Dancetera After Hours is the name, and it is a dance club single, not really a pop song at all, which is weird because a little while ago, Charlie XCX had said the dance floor is dead and was kind of leaning towards doing rock, and there was a lot of blowback, and a lot of people went after her, and Madonna responded with a disco theme post that many interpreted as a playful jab, but later they appeared hanging out together at some fashion shows. So, at the time, did they know something we didn't?
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16: Periods of rain this morning becoming scattered for the afternoon. We'll have a high temperature of 66. South wind 10 to 20 miles per hour. Mostly cloudy this evening and tonight. 62 our low. Light south wind. A better chance for sunshine tomorrow as we'll have a high temperature of 71 and an east wind of 5 to 15. Running Kettle Land Live Doppler HD Storm Center. I'm Scott Munz.

0: Maybe I Love Your Way, Will to Power. I guess at 95 years old, William Shatner is now going through his metal phase. Recently, he headlined a rock show, and he's actually got a metal album coming out. He covered Ozzy Osbourne's Crazy Train, Ace of Spades by Motorhead, and Enter Sandman by Metallica. He also performed three original compositions, One Fear, Rage, and Sky. And yeah, he's in a rock stage right now. Thing is, he's not really singing. I checked out some amateur video. He's got a real poetic kind of beat delivery. He's not singing, he's just delivering the lyrics as if you'd expect Captain Kirk, who was reading a poem during Metallica's Enter Sandman. It's a little weird.
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Daisy's Justin Bieber. Ahead, a Harry Styles song that broke the global single-day streaming record, the U.S. single-day streaming record, and Apple Music's single-day streaming record.

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0: Bad Romance, Lady Gaga. Cyber researchers broke into OpenAI using one of their key rivals' software, highlighting vulnerabilities in the artificial intelligence world. Begun the Clone Wars have. It's not the soldiers like in Star Wars, but yeah, I think this is kind of the future as well, that you will have countries, companies, scammers unleashing AI bots in order to do mass attacks or mass fraud over and over again. I think they'll try to flood systems, and I think they'll also be testing us to see what we respond to and then duplicating it to try to scam us as quickly as possible.
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9: I love this old house, but man, does it need some work.
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19: Periods of rain this morning becoming scattered for the afternoon. Well, the high temperature of 66. South wind 10 to 20 miles per hour. Mostly cloudy this evening and tonight. 62 our low, light south wind. A better chance for sunshine tomorrow as we'll have a high temperature of 71 and an east wind of 5 to 15. 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

0: When you hear your favorite songs on the radio, one after another, it's not coincidence or happenstance. It's strategically planned music programmed by real human beings. Why do we do it?
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0: The fate of Ophelia, Taylor Swift. Dakota Johnson says she loved every minute of working with her close friend Taylor on the music video for her new song, Patient Zero. Friday, Taylor dropped four new songs. Lead single for the expanded version of Life of a Showgirl is Patient Zero. The video drops tomorrow on the MTV VMAs. It stars Dakota Johnson, Taylor Swift, and Colin Farrell. It's a little more guitarish and more melancholy. It's pretty good. Of the four new songs, not my favorite, but it's good.
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17: Periods of rain this morning becoming scattered for the afternoon. Well, the high temperature of 66. South wind 10 to 20 miles per hour. Mostly cloudy this evening and tonight. 62 our low. Light south wind. A better chance for sunshine tomorrow as we'll have a high temperature of 71 and an east wind of 5 to 15. Running Kettle Land Live Doppler HD Storm Center. I'm Scott Muntz.

0: 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We've got Ed Sheeran and REM before we end the hour.
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0: right, music from Selena Gomez with Remy. That is Calm Down, right? Let me ask you this. What is your biggest regret in life? Most people say, which is very interesting, their romantic relationships, choices there, and what they chose to do for work. 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
12: Periods of rain this morning becoming scattered for the afternoon. Well, the high temperature of 66. South wind 10 to 20 miles per hour. Mostly cloudy this evening and tonight. 62 our low. Light south wind. A better chance for sunshine tomorrow, as we'll have a high temperature of 71 and an east wind of 5 to 15. We're in a Kettle Land Live Doppler HD Storm Center. I'm Scott Barnes.

0: What a great song. Bon Jovi, Wanted Dead or Alive, from 1986, right? And just so you know, that was written in the back of a tour bus while they were traveling through Texas, actually. Gotta love the stories behind the music.
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0: mean, you can't help it but dance with that one. 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
13: Periods of rain this morning becoming scattered for the afternoon. We'll have a high temperature of 66. South wind 10 to 20 miles per hour. Mostly cloudy this evening and tonight. 62 our low. Light south wind. A better chance for sunshine tomorrow as we'll have a high temperature of 71 and an east wind of 5 to 15. We're on the Kettleland Live Doppler HD Storm Center. I'm Scott Monson.

0: Some great music from Rihanna for your weekend. You want to be in a good mood while you're driving. You know, I always like those great smells while I'm driving too. Right now, everything smells like pumpkin spice lattes, right? We are at that time of year. But what about those car fresheners? Which ones give you a better mood? Well, the smell of orange and lemon, both in your car, those are some great scents to get you in a good mood. No road rage when you have those scents in your car. At least that's what we can hope for.
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0: Gotta love it. That is music from Elton John, Cold Heart, a really remix to introduce it to a new generation of fans with Dua Lipa. I think that is a good pick, obviously. So much fun. Hey, listen, this weekend, you want to be in a better mood? Look for good news when you are waking up. I don't know about you, but I got into the habit of looking at my phone first thing in the morning. Not a good idea. Let's search out those great news stories, too, instead of all the negativity. I am so ready for that. Let's enjoy the weekend.
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14: Periods of rain this morning becoming scattered for the afternoon. Well, the high temperature of 66. South wind 10 to 20 miles per hour. Mostly cloudy this evening and tonight. 62 our low. Light south wind. A better chance for sunshine tomorrow as we'll have a high temperature of 71 and an east wind of 5 to 15. For the Kettle Land Live Doppler HD Storm Center, I'm Scott Martin.

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0: 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Pepsi is the official soft drink of the University of South Dakota. Be sure to pick up some Pepsi Zero Sugar, Mountain Dew, or Starry to cheer on the Yotes. Welcome to the Coyote Pregame Show. Now, here's the voice of the Coyotes, John Thayer.
2: After dropping a game for the first time this season last week, the Coyotes are back on the road this week, and they'll open up conference play. South Dakota has made its way to Stambaugh Stadium in Youngstown, Ohio, for the eighth time in 13 all-time meetings. Youngstown State dropped their conference opener last week. Can the Youngstown State Penguins bounce back and get on track, or will the Coyotes heat things up and start to melt away the goals of the Penguins here at the Ice Castle? South Dakota's ranked number 8 in one poll, number 12 in the other, after a 3-1 start to the season, and South Dakota remains unbeaten against FCS competition. Youngstown State is 2-2 overall. They're 11th in one poll and 13th in the other. It should be a good one this afternoon from Stambaugh Stadium. A couple of teams with goals of a deep run in the FCS playoffs. Coming up on the Coyote Football Pregame Show, we'll get you the starters and an update on the health report. Also, conversations with Matt Vitzman, Billy Kirch, and Tim Morrison. Bob Hannon will preview the Penguins. That's all coming up. Up next, Jerry takes a look around the Missouri Valley Football Conference. This is South Dakota Coyote Football from Learfield.
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9: The big week in the Missouri Valley Football Conference. Seven conference teams will open up conference play with your MVFC update. I'm Jerry Pelleschi. Entering this week, six teams in the Valley are ranked, and for the 80th time in conference history, two of those teams are ranked in the top three of the national poll. Those teams include number two, South Dakota State, and number three, Illinois State. Also ranked this week includes number seven, North Dakota, number eight, South Dakota, number 11, Youngstown State, and number 24, Southern Illinois. Our matchup today with Youngstown State is the only ranked versus ranked matchup in the Valley this week, but let's take a look at all the action going on. Kicking off right now in Terre Haute is number seven, North Dakota, and Indiana State. Both teams, they're opening up their conference play today. North Dakota, they're looking to rebound back to the winning side after falling to Nebraska last week, 34-7. The Fighting Hawks ended their non-conference schedule at 3-1 with wins over Long Island, St. Thomas, and Portland State. Indiana State, they come into today's game on a two-game winning streak with wins over Valparaiso and Eastern Illinois. Today will mark the fifth all-time meeting between the two teams. North Dakota, they lead the overall series 3-1. Our matchup with Youngstown State, we're the only other early afternoon kickoff today. The next kickoff will take place later this afternoon at about 4 o'clock when Northern Iowa hosts Illinois State. The Panthers were shut out last week against Iowa. They now return home to open up the conference schedule. Illinois State, they swept through their non-conference season, beating all Illinois schools that it could find and schedule. They will finally play an out-of-state opponent for the first time this season today. Will mark the 42nd meeting between the two programs, with the Panthers owning the overall series 23-18, but it's been all Illinois State of recent history. They've won four out of the last five. Two games will kick off this evening at 6. In conference action, Southern Illinois heads to Murray State. The Salukis head back on the road this week after falling to Illinois 48-10, and they look to secure its current six-game winning streak against the Racers and continue that forward. Murray State, they enter with a 1-3 overall record after losing to Oklahoma State last weekend. Last on the schedule is the final non-conference game for Valley members this season as South Dakota State closes out its three-game homestand hosting Eastern Illinois. Jackrabbits enter off a conference victory over Youngstown State last week, 27-20. They'll be without their main quarterback, Chase Mason, today. Josh Hulse is listed as the starter on the depth chart. Their opponent today in Eastern Illinois, they sit at 1-3 overall, and they play its fourth Valley team this season. They defeated Murray State to open up the year, but they have lost to Indiana State and Illinois State heading into today. Before we depart, let's take a quick look at what the Coyotes non-conference opponents are up to today. Central Connecticut State is on a bye after losing to Montana last week, 35-30. Northern Colorado is back under the lights as they take on Utah Tech tonight. Eastern Washington hosts Cal Poly at 6. And finally, Boise State, they're on the road at Western Michigan starting at 2:30 this afternoon. That's a look around the Valley for this week. Coming up next, John Thayer previews the Penguins with Bob Hannon. This is South Dakota Coyote football from Learfield.
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2: Earlier this week, I caught up with Bob Hannon, the play-by-play voice of Youngstown State. We talked about the Penguins so far this season. We got the conversation started talking about their star quarterback in Bo Brungard.
13: John, he's the first one in the weight room. He's the first one doing drills. He's the last one to leave the film room. He really does. This sounds like a cliche, but he does everything the right way. He's such a leader. And I think where it also helped is we lost a terrific receiver, Max Tomczak. The players want to play with the Bo Brungard. So we did very well in the portal, bringing in Lynn Weichel from Grand Valley State, a Division II program. Brian Hunt came from Division II Finley. Dorian Williams transferred here from Ohio State. So allowing the program to go recruit receivers with the message, you're going to get to play with Bo Brungard. So I think our wide receiver room is as deep as we've ever had. The entire offensive line returned. So Brungard means everything to this program. He's the face of the program. He does commercials. After games, he's signing autographs for up to an hour. He is Youngstown State football.
2: You know, obviously he could do it with his arms. He could do it with his leg, things like that. But it seems like Youngstown State has to get that run game going a little bit to complement what he is able to do. How do they get that running, the running back room just a little bit more involved and get that success and some of the pressure maybe off of their quarterback?
13: That's a great question, John. So a couple thoughts. So the game against South Dakota State, I think they had a terrific game plan. They were said, we're going to make Bo Brungard beat us throwing the football. We are not going to allow Brungard to run. Held Bo to, I believe it was 38 yards rushing and really took away his legs. And that's when he gets running, we get going. But Coach Phillips talked about it this week. Jaden Gilbert's a terrific running back. We need to get more carries out of our tailback. Now, as Coach said, there are plays designed to go to Jaden. Bo will check down, or it could be a run-pass option, and Bo decides to keep the football. But no question, there's too much pressure also on Brungard to do it all, to run, to throw, to make all the big plays. I think you'll see more Jaden Gilbert this week. I think they hope to get him the football 10 to 15 times. And with a veteran offensive line, we should be able to run the football.
2: How about defensively for Youngstown State? Obviously, an area you talked about, that Yale game, that things kind of got away from a little bit on the defensive side. What's that defense look like this year?
13: Well, John, last week wasn't good against the run. South Dakota State rushed for 308 yards. They had a running back go for over 200. So two things happen. It's demoralizing, and it keeps the ball away from Brungard. When teams can sustain long drives, it limits our possessions. Our Achilles heel has been against the run, and that's a concern against South Dakota. Big offensive line, good running backs. I'm not sure we addressed that issue in the offseason. We really didn't acquire any new talent through the portal. Linebackers are solid, led by Mike Wells. He's one of the best in the country. Karsten Marshall's very good, a transfer from Iowa State. On the back end, we brought in six new defensive backs. That was a weakness a year ago as well. I think the secondary's gotten better. Cam Smith has come in from Iowa State. He's a good player. And Dev Holman's probably our best corner. He transferred from Butler. But I think the concern is, can we stop the run? Can we limit these teams to minimal damage? And that's what really hurt us a year ago. And I think right now that's a big time.

0: worry that can we do it against South Dakota? Last week was not good. We got run over.
1: You look at the schedule, and I'm not going to say there's ever an easy schedule in the Missouri Valley Football Conference, but what a start for Youngstown State. South Dakota State, South Dakota, and Southern Illinois, two of those three are on the road. I would imagine this one circled as very important as being a home game, but a brutal first three games here for the Penguins.
0: Really tough start. Once North Dakota State left and the schedule was redone and we saw these first three games, we're like, oh boy, we need to come out of this 2-1. So I think it would be really damaging for us to lose our first two conference games, because the expectations this year are as high as they've been in a decade. In 2016, Youngstown State played for a national championship. That was a little unexpected. And people around here are thinking this team needs to get to the playoffs and at least win two games in the playoffs. So this would be a tough one if we lose. I think when you look at the home games remaining, South Dakota, North Dakota, we have Illinois State at home. The most difficult teams are home. And I know coming into the year, one of the goals was to go undefeated at home. I think they need to get this win.
1: He's Bob Hannon, the play-by-play voice of the Youngstown State Penguins. Coming up next, it's Coyote Game Plan. This is South Dakota Coyote Football from Learfield.
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10: We'll start Coyote Game Plan this week on the defensive side of the ball with defensive coordinator Billy Kirch. Coach, team coming off of an effort last week. Obviously, the team right in the entire game there made some big plays defensively. I know you'd like to see something shored up, but overall, what was your takeaway from last week?
11: I thought our guys played really hard. I thought they played inspired and played together, and you know, it was fun to watch those guys compete. We gave ourselves a chance during the week with the work we put in and the preparation and just our ability to focus on the task at hand and take each day at a time and not focus on, you know, what was going to happen on Saturday, but what we needed to do in the moment each day this week to put ourselves in position to have a chance. But, yeah, you know, outside the effort our guys showed, you talk about, you know, violence and strain, that showed up on tape. You know, up front in the secondary, I thought we tackled really well. I thought we got after them up front for a good part of the game. We're able to create a turnover. We're able to create some fourth down stops. What kept us in the game really was not giving up explosive plays. You know, we ended up giving up three with the last play. But before that, we held them to two explosive plays and really made them drive the length of the field to get their points. So that was huge for us. And again, a big reason we were able to be in it for as long as we were. Yeah, unfortunately, we just needed to get a few more stops. And there's a lot of stuff on tape that we can improve on.
12: You know, one of the big takeaways in that game was that Gabe Hartman left the game in the second quarter, didn't play in the second half. What a great chance, though, for Kane Walter to step in and get extended playing time. How'd you assess his playing, really the most he's played in those meaningful minutes?
11: Yeah, really proud of Kane and his ability to come in, with no prior notice and get thrown right into the fire in a game like that and hit the ground running and be where he needed to be and get his eyes in the right spot and communicate at a high level. Another guy that was out there playing with a ton of effort and violence isn't easy to do, especially when you're off to coming off the sidelines and, you know, kind of a last minute situation and in the heat of the battle, especially for a young guy. So for him to do the things that he did for us on Saturday was really great for him. It was great for us. And Wade Abrams is the other guy that, you know, had to transition from playing Mike linebacker to playing Will linebacker halfway through the game and did a really good job with that. So both those guys, you know, a credit to Coach Finley, our linebackers coach, for having those guys ready to play.
12: This week the task is Youngstown State. Obviously, it's an offense that can really move the ball. They got the reigning offensive player of the year in the FCS in Bo Brungard. They can be explosive in the pass game with a couple of weapons. How do you contain that quarterback? I know that's got to be the big focus this week.
11: Yeah, he does. Obviously, he's an incredible player. Offensively, I think they do a really nice job of spreading you out and using the entire field and trying to put people in conflict. You know, with their quarterback's ability to not only, you know, deliver the football down the field to a couple receivers that can really run. You know, I think number one's a guy that can really run, and they got a couple other guys like that they can get the football to in space and make plays. You know, so you got to honor the width and the length of that football field. But when you do that, you know, again, Brumgar's got the ability to run the football in between the tackle box. So you got to be really detailed with, you know, your plan in terms of how you want to defend the entire field. Because if you try to defend them, with poor leverage or short a defender, you're going to struggle, and that's been well documented on tape. So, you know, for us, it's you know, sticking with our plan A and having a plan B ready if they find the weakness of plan A, because they're going to put us in conflict. We got to understand who our conflict players are when it comes to guys that need to play the pass and be secondary run players. We got to do a really good job up front, giving him a one-way go and forcing him to run to where our support players are.
12: It can be an offense that just tests your ability to stay mentally locked in, that just got to chip away type of thing. How do you keep these guys just focused in what they need to do, locked in on this thing, and try to get off the field when they can on third down?
11: Yeah, it's a great question. You know, again, they're another team that's going to give you a ton of formations, give you a ton of movement, give you a ton of, you know, pitchers to look at, and really get to a lot of similar concepts that our guys need to fit up. And so it's, you know, it's not getting lost with, you know, the pitchers that's in front of them, but being able to read their keys and fit those concepts with consistency. You know, so for us, it's, you know, it's staying connected, our back half and our front half staying connected and getting on the same page so we can get 11 guys pointed in the right direction.
12: All right, let's go have some fun. Thanks for the time. Appreciate it. Good luck.
11: Awesome. Thanks, John.
12: That is defensive coordinator Billy Kirch. We'll turn to the offensive side of the ball and Coyote game plan presented by Bud Light, joined by offensive coordinator and associate head coach Tim Morrison. Coach, got the offense rolling a little bit last week with some explosives downfield. It's kind of become the identity of this team. I know it can't be all explosives all the time, but, man, that's a nice weapon to have.
13: Yeah, I think our, you know, in terms of our shot game, our kids did a really good job of executing that. They were really focused on stopping the run, which allows us to get some shot plays behind the defense. And, you know, certainly right now our kids are executing that part of our game plan, you know, very well.
12: How do you keep the guys just grinding at what you want them to do? You know, that run game wasn't working at Boise. You knew it would be a tough task anyways. But when certain areas aren't working, how do you keep them moving forward? Keep trying those things because eventually they pop.
13: Yeah, I think for us, certainly the run game is where everything begins, right? So, you know, I've got to do a good job as a play caller to, you know, stay diligent with that and try to find different run pictures that we can find success with. And really understand that if teams are going to stop the run, that's going to allow us to, you know, expose them in some other areas. And so our kids did a really great job. We have great confidence in terms of each other and, you know, coaches, players, the scheme. So our kids did a great job of sticking together and working through it. You know, as we're getting some three and outs, you know, we've just got to try to stay more consistent, you know, on first and second down as we keep moving this thing forward.
12: How much of that, and I know he's been exceptional here early on, how much of that is still a learning process with a young quarterback?
13: Yeah, I think right now he's just every single day, right, is a learning process for him and you know, maintaining positivity and good confidence no matter what is happening on the football field. So again, Austin and Coach Parling are doing a great job with that in their room of just working through it step by step, you know, series by series and what we're getting, and, you know, things may be a little bit different on the back end, but, you know, working through that together. And you know, everybody has extreme confidence in him and his abilities, and so, you know, he's just working through as a young guy.
12: On to the next game. It's Youngstown State. This is an operation that gave up a lot of rush yards last week. I know we want to get the run game going, but if they're smart, they fix some things in that defensive run game going into this one. So how do you try to get things going knowing that they're going to be making adjustments?
13: Yeah, I think, again, it starts with the mindset. You know, our kids have done a really good job of bouncing back. It was a super physical game last week. But as we were talking kind of off air, right, nobody cares, right? We had to bounce back and get back out there Tuesday with a physical practice. And, you know, our O-line is still, you know, kind of gelling and working together just with the physicality and the, you know, the run game, you know, that side of things, get that going. And so, you know, certainly that's where it's going to start. We've got to establish, you know, our identity, you know, at the line of scrimmage this week to play good, you know, team, you know, complimentary football here, you know, today.
12: You know, you mentioned that offensive line. Obviously, Jake Utley went out last week, but the good news was Brock Wolf came back and got some reps in. How good is it to have him back? The only guy who, you know, had a lot of starting experience last year.
13: I know. Isn't that usually, you know, that welcome to football, right? We were excited to get Brock Wolf back. We felt those five guys, you know, so far were continuing to progress. We felt really good. You add Brock Wolf to add another very viable member to that group. You know, Utley goes down, you know, banged up, and so, you know, you're back to that five, you know, type, you know, guy rotation that just provides a lift, right? He's been out there practicing. So just a veteran presence, I think, has been good for those guys up front. And really excited him to kind of step into that starting role and you know, kind of continue to progress. He's still getting better and still getting back in the swing of things off the injury. So it'll be fun to watch him, you know, that starting role again, getting after it for us.
12: 2 years ago, we went to Youngstown. They jumped up on top early, a couple of touchdowns, and often stayed patient, got things going. I'm sure there's a sense of staying patient, but a sense of urgency when you're on the road to kind of take the home team and home crowd out of it.
13: Yeah, it is, and obviously they're an exceptional football team. You know, when you look at the offensive side of the ball, it's we've got to stay diligent with our plan and not get frustrated, you know, with their offense and the things they can do. So, you know, just playing smart, you know, team football as we continue to try to figure out what's going to work and how to attack those guys.
12: All right, we're excited for it. Thanks for the time. Appreciate it. Good luck.
13: Thank you. Appreciate it.
12: That is Tim Morrison, offensive coordinator, associate head coach. When we come back, we'll talk to Matt Vitstam, the head coach of the Coyotes. That's on the way. This is South Dakota Coyote football from Learfield.
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1: It's time to hear from the head coach of the Coyotes, presented by Bud Light. Here's the voice of the Coyotes, John Thayer.
2: Coach, the Coyotes back on the road, second consecutive week now in Youngstown State. Looking back at last week, obviously got to turn the page from it, but I know there had to be a little bit of excitement, a little bit of disappointment. Everything kind of mixed into that result last week when you give your chance on the road at Boise State.
3: Yeah, going on the road, right? That's what you're hoping for, is to give yourself a chance to win the football game in the fourth quarter, regardless of who you are, where you are. That's the goal. Came up short. Felt like we really left some opportunities out there last week. So excited to get back out here on the road this week and get that taste out of our mouth, obviously against a great opponent. So hope our guys are ready to go. I know we've had a good week of prep, and give it what we got here in the Ice Castle.
2: Biggest challenge probably all week was just getting the bodies right, rest and recovery, because of the arrival time on Sunday. And I know you don't want to make that a focal point, but it is a part of the process. Did you have to adjust anything this week to allow their bodies better recovery?
3: Yeah, we've tried to do a little, you know, take a little bit shorter practices, you know what I mean? Not necessarily the team reps that we've taken, but we took out a couple of things, just like you said, to get them off the field a little bit quicker than we probably have in the first 4 weeks. Some of that is also, we're starting to get in the middle of the season, right? Some nicks and bruises, and just, you know, making sure we get the work that we need to get work, and then get them out of here, get them rested, hydrated, and fueled up, ready to go.
2: Now you get Youngstown State. This is a team that has high expectations this year. They're coming off of a loss to open up conference play, and you know that in their place they're going to come out and play really, really well. What's the focus have to be like today?
3: Yeah, we got to be on it right away, right? We've got to. I know there's a lot of people have told these guys and told myself, right, how great of a game we played last week. But if you look at college football, you really have to say to yourself, every week is independent of one another, and we've got to turn the page. We've got to come in here with an extreme amount of focus. We got to bring some juice, and we got to bring some energy. And from that opening kick, we've got to bring that level of physicality that we brought for the first 4 weeks. Because if not, this team is extremely physical. Obviously, it starts with their quarterback. He's done a great job in his career. He's going to be ready to go. They're going to be a hungry football team today, right? Coming off a loss, they know how important it is to not get off to an 0-2 start in Missouri Valley play. So this is going to be an extreme test for our football team. I think I'm excited to see the level of maturity that we come in here with, right? Like I said, how fast can we turn the page and get moving and get going in this one?
2: Obviously, Bo Brungardt is a special player coming off of being the player of the year last year in the FCS, but tough guy to contain. How do you try to slow that guy down?
3: Yeah, he's really, really methodical. You know, he'll kind of lull you to sleep. He might not be the biggest, the fastest, or do a bunch of stuff, but man, does he make a ton of plays, and he keeps his team on schedule. And I think that can really frustrate you as a defense, right? You may have him bottled and contained, and he finds a way to get 6, 10, 11, 12 yards. We've just got to settle in and keep playing, right? And keep playing and keep playing. And if he hits one, he hits one. And then when we have an opportunity to finish on the pocket, we've got to wrap, squeeze, and finish tackles on him, because he's unbelievable at making that first guy miss, extending a play, right, and turn it into a 20-yard gain. And that can become very frustrating as a defense. So I like the plan we have put together. I think we've been really good in the front six. We're going to need a really good day out of those guys again to be great.
2: Offensively, I know it's always get the run game going, and last week that was the challenge, but the good news is your team has this ability at any point to pop an explosive.
3: Yeah, we got to be great on first and second down today. We got to be way, way, way more efficient throwing the football. Austin obviously was below 50% last week throwing the football, and we didn't run the ball very well. So we've got to stay ahead of the chains, and what I mean by that, we got to stay out of third and 12s and third and 11s. We were in 8 third and longs last week, which is way, way too many. We've got to stay ahead of the sticks. That starts with good pre-snap procedure, right? Getting on the football, making sure we have no pre-snap penalties. And then when we snap the football, if it's not a big play, we've got to make sure it's fours and fives and sixes to give ourselves a chance to stay on the field to be explosive eventually. So first and second down efficiency is a big key to this football game today.
2: over the last couple of weeks, unfortunately, a couple of guys have been injured, and I know you're just working through the health of the team, but some guys really going to have to step up now.
3: Yeah, we're going to need Brock Wolf to step up today on the O-line. You know, obviously, Jake Utley's going to be out for us today. He started all four games at right tackle. He's been a very, very big addition for us and has played extremely well. So we'll need Brock to step up. You know, at linebacker, really, really proud of the way Kane Wallner played last week when Gabe went down. We'll probably be in a three-man rotation with those three guys today. Hopefully we get Gabe back. Yeah, we're going to be without some guys. There's some guys that'll be game time decisions. It's got to be all hands on deck. And that's the way we have to approach every game in the Missouri Valley, right? Yeah, we're going to occur some injuries in the way this game is played in this league. It's physical. So we're going to lose some cats. We got to be ready to go at the next level.
2: Sometimes you just got to grind out a win in this league. How do you get it done today?
3: Yeah, like I said, I think on offense, we got to be really good on first and second down. If we can stay ahead of the stick, stay on the field, I like our chances to go score. Defensively, like I said, we've got to just keep playing, right? And if he makes a play, he makes a play. And when we get opportunities to finish on the quarterback, we got to finish on the quarterback. And then I think most importantly, I think we've got to show up here in the right mindset, right? I cannot compliment our team how hard and violent and physical we've played for 60 minutes in the first four games. We've got to show up with that exact same mentality, no fatigue, nothing like that. We got to be ready to go.
2: All right, Coach. Appreciate the time very much. Good luck in this one.
3: Thank you.
4: That is South Dakota head football coach Matt Vitstham as we get set for the matchup. South Dakota and Youngstown State set to play here at Stambaugh Stadium in Youngstown, Ohio. A number of matchups between these two teams. The majority of them have occurred right here in Youngstown. Coyotes rarely get off to a good start here. We'll see if today's the day that the Yotes can get off to a good start against the Penguins in Youngstown, Ohio. Coming up on the pregame show, Joe will get you the starters and the health report. It's the longest list we've had all season on the health report. Key players are on it. We'll talk about it when we come back. We'll also get you set up on who's filling in, who's going to start today's game. It's South Dakota and Youngstown State, the conference opener for the Coyotes. This is South Dakota Coyote football from Learfield.
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13: 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Well, it's the longest list we've had of the injury report this season so far. Jay Cutley will miss today's game. The starting right tackle for the last four games suffered an injury last week. He's expected to miss a little bit of time, not season ending, so he will be out for today's game. Where the big injuries hit is on the defensive side of the ball. Three starters will miss today's game. That includes John Starman, who's been incredible up front for South Dakota. He will be out today. Hopefully have him back next week or within the next couple of weeks. And starting linebacker Gabe Hardman, the Will linebacker, will miss today's game as well. Suffered that injury in the first half last week at Boise State. He will be out for today's game. And the other one that is on the list is R.J. Stewart. Not injury-related, personal reasons. He will miss today's game. We do expect to have R.J. Stewart back next week. So the Coyotes will be without some guys here today as they take on Youngstown State in a top 15 matchup between these two teams. Time now for the starting lineups. They're brought to you by Pepsi. Grab some Pepsi Mountain Dew or Starry to cheer on the Yotes. Austin Majeski leads that Coyote offense. He's been good this year. 15 total touchdowns, 14 passing touchdowns on the season. Charles Pierre Jr. will get the start at running back. Obviously, we'll see Keandre Jones-Logan and Carson Fletcher at that spot today as well. And for the wide receivers, it's a homecoming of sorts in the trio of Braden White, Tyson Bowes, Tinnell Bryant. We'll have more on that later on. Bryce Cahoon will also be playing a lot at wide receiver for South Dakota. The tight ends, we'll see Jesse Miller and Chris Heron today. On that offensive line, Brendan Crisp back at the left tackle spot. Nick Herzog will start at left guard. Lucas Feldkamp is the center. And Caden Ellingson is the right guard. Brock Wolf will make his start today at right tackle. He got back into the action last week, played some at left guard. He'll start at right tackle here today with Jake Utley out for South Dakota. Defensively for the Coyotes, Isaiah Ray will be a starter on that defensive front. On the end spot, the other end is Nathan LaPerry. Chris Dixon will get the start up front for South Dakota, and Jeff Bowie will make the start on that defensive line in place of the injured John Starman. The linebackers today will be Wade Abrams, Kane Wallner, and Harrison Brunn. Wallner will fill in at the Mike linebacker spot. Wade will slide over to the Will with Gabe Hardman out, so it'll be Wade Abrams, Kane Walter, and Harrison Braun at the linebackers today. The cornerbacks today, Jalen Bain-Peterson back in the starting lineup, has been all year, and Josh Grant will make his start today. He will be filling in for R.J. Stewart, and in the safety spots, Tim White and Kale Kolarik will get the start for South Dakota. Bodie Ng is the kicker. Brooke Honore is the punter and the holder for South Dakota. Duncan Viscom is the long snapper, and back deep today, we expect to see Keandre Jones-Logan returning punts and kickoffs for South Dakota today. On the other side for Youngstown State, obviously on offense, what you got to watch for, Bo Brungard, the reigning FCS player of the year. He's a phenomenal quarterback. He'll be their leader on offense today. Lynn Weichel will get the start at one of the receiver spots. He's explosive and could be very good today for Youngstown State. And then, of course, defensively, a couple of guys that really stand out. Mike Wells, he'll operate kind of on that D line. He'll be up in a two-point stance and all over, but he's a guy they really want to get going on that defensive front. Cam Smith, an excellent player for them in the back end of the secondary as well. That's a look at our starting lineups today. They're presented by Pepsi. Grab some Pepsi, Mountain Dew, or Starry to cheer on the Yotes. Coming up next, we'll get you the keys to the game. Coin toss. We'll have it all. Series history all before our opening kickoff from Stambaugh Stadium in Youngstown, Ohio. This is South Dakota Coyote football from Learfield.
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0: 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Now, here's the voice of the Coyotes, John Fayer.
3: We welcome you back to Stambaugh Stadium in Youngstown, Ohio. South Dakota making its eighth trip to Youngstown, Ohio. In 13 meetings between the two, Coyotes hoping for their second straight win in this stadium. Of course, losing the first six, but South Dakota won here 2 years ago. A 10-point winner for the Yotes, hoping to get it done today and get off to a good start in conference play. Great to have you alongside with us here today. I'm John Thayer alongside Coach Gary Culver. Jerry joins us here in a little bit down on the field. Coach Culver, you've been here a number of times. You've seen it from the old press box on the other side of the field, the new press box on this side of the field. It's always an interesting place to play, and certainly a day and a place that you better be ready to go.
4: Absolutely, John, and I think that's an apt adjective, interesting here, because there certainly have been some interesting contests that have not usually gone the Coyotes' way. Even a couple years ago when we were here, we're down 14-0 just like that. But I think we had a mature team then that, showed their character, battled back, and got a very tough win here. Always fascinated to come to Youngstown. Great history here with their college football program. Four national championships and been to the final championship a number of times. Some great players out of here. And just the high school, Eastern Ohio and Western Pennsylvania, a hotbed of high school football here. So very interesting in that regard. And going to be a tough contest today. Hopefully we put that Boise State as well as we played there. And that was very interesting in itself. We got off to a great start. Whether Boise, I can't speak for them, but whether they thought they were just going to walk on the field, Coyotes came out and said, hey, we're here to play football, and boy, did they. And, very, very easily could have pulled that upset last week. And, of course, we've talked about, had they scored, Coach was going to go for the two-point conversion and the win, and I was happy about that to hear that he was going to do that. But, this will be a tough contest. Two of the most dynamic quarterbacks in FCS. In Bo Brungard and, of course, Austin Majeski for us there. But those guys can't win it alone. And, we're going to have to rely on our defense, and likewise they will, too. They really got punched in the face last week, as you talked with Bob Hannon. South Dakota State able to ramble and really tuned up that rushing game. So that'll be an interesting to see if we can do that here and use that same formula here today.
3: I don't want to spend all day on this, but we have to discuss the injuries to this Coyote team coming into this matchup. The disappointing part is we're missing three defensive starters, and you could argue it's the best player at each level of the defense. And R.J. Stewart out for personal reasons. Gabe Hardman will miss today with injury. Same with John Starman on that defensive front. Great opportunity for some guys to step up and get their opportunities. And we've got some guys who can certainly fill in and play. But this is opportunity. We always say, you know this as much as anyone, they say next man up. And it is as cliche as it can get. But the reality is, in football, you got to have the next man up mentality. And some of these guys have been waiting for their opportunity.
4: Yeah, depth means everything here, especially in the Missouri Valley Football Conference, as physical play as it is week in and week out. I don't care who you're playing from top to bottom in this conference. Very physical play, and certainly that'll be the case here today as well. And, that will be very interesting, especially on our defensive side, and knowing that the FCS Player of the Year, Walter Payton Award winner last year. I think he got Bo Brungard, got every award there was, and rightly so. But in the same light, they lost to Yale in the playoffs after having a huge lead there. So, again, it's a team game in that regard, and we'll be tested with Bo here today on our defensive side. He can extend plays, designated run plays for him. He throws the football very effectively, and as Coach alluded to, does a great job moving.

0: moving those chains and keeping things on schedule.
1: All in all, a pretty decent day for football here in Youngstown, Ohio. It's about 69 degrees right now. What will be the interesting factor today is we do have winds out of the north right now at about 10 to 15, gusting at times upwards of 20 to 25 miles an hour. It is blowing out of the north, which means as we see it, it'll go right to left, straight down the field. So you'll be getting the wind going to the left end zone, and we'll see how that affects some decision making and some of that throughout the course of this game. But all in all, a pretty decent day here in Youngstown, Ohio. Before we get to today's coin toss and kickoff, let's get to the series history with SID Steve.
2: Thanks. They are in a series for the MVC opener that dates back to when the South Dakota joined the Valley. Youngstown State leads the all-time series 8-4 in 12 previous meetings. It'll be the eighth meeting here in Youngstown, Ohio, where Youngstown State won the first 6 year, but in 2024, South Dakota got their first victory here in Stambaugh Stadium. They look to make it two in a row here with South Dakota, and that is your series history.
1: All right, thanks, Steve, and that is the series history, and that is the noise you'll hear all today, and it's going to be rather annoying on the field. They've got the old horn, industry horn, and then they've got the cannon. I've warned Jerry about that cannon. I reminded him about the cannon because if you're down in the end zone to our left and you're not ready for the cannon, it is going to, it'll make you...
0: Jump a little.
1: Jump. We'll go with jump. Jerry's getting ready for the coin toss down on the field. Jerry, it's really all in all a beautiful day. I know they got that wind a little bit, but the crowd's starting to fill in here. Certainly won't be a full stadium here at Stambaugh Stadium, but certainly an active crowd.
3: No, and you mentioned it with the weather where it's nice is that sun that we have not seen in South Dakota what seems like forever. It's nice and warm. That breeze is nice and cool, so can't ask for much more when it comes to a college football game. Guys, before these guys come out, I do want to make mention we have quite a few Coyote fans that made the trip out here, and for good reason. We have a lot of local area players. Braden White is just from outside of Pittsburgh. That's only about an hour away from where we're at here. Tyson Bowes from Dublin, Ohio. It's about 2.5 hours. Tanel Bryan, he's from Cincinnati. That's 4.5 hours. And for Chris Dixon, who's from Toronto, 5 hours away. It's the closest game that he will play this season to his home base. The captains are currently getting situated down here on the field. For South Dakota today will be Keandre Jones Logan, who's the special teams captain. You see him every 3 weeks or so rotating with Gabe Hardman and Tyson Bowes. And then the two honorary captains for the week is Austin Majeski, the quarterback, and the linebacker, and Wade Abrams, two guys that I know that the Coyotes for sure lean on in terms of leading this team and their levels and the way that they play. And for Youngstown State, their one captain that has come out every single week has been Bo Brungard. He brings out about 3 or 4 players each week as well. He's going to march his team out. And what is a celebration day as well for Bo Brungard here at Stambaugh Stadium. We'll touch on that here in just a little bit. Your official for today is Gregory Gumpf. The last time we saw him was a win at Northern Iowa last season. We've had this crew a couple of times over the last few years, but that's the last time we saw. The captains are shaking hands, and Gregory Gumpf is giving the instructions down here on the field. He is quickly reviewing.
4: South Dakota, you're the visitor. Got a head, tail, tail, head. What's your call?
5: Tails.
4: It is a head. You've won the toss. You guys want the ball? Which way do you want to kick?
5: This way.
4: Okay, flip around here. Youngstown State has won the toss. They've elected to receive. They will receive away from the scoreboard. Good luck, guys. Have a good game.
3: So something else to keep in mind here, Tute. You mentioned the cannons. You mentioned the extra noise. Youngstown State actually brings in a middle school band as well to participate at home games. This game's band is from South Range Middle School, about 25 minutes away from here. So not only will Youngstown State have their own band, they're going to have another band with them today, guys.
1: Well, it should be a noise-filled afternoon here in Youngstown, Ohio. Let's pause 10 seconds for station identification from Learfield. 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
1: Cove, you know what I like about the coin toss and the way it went? We didn't win it. But Coach Vitzlum wants to defer every chance that he gets.
0: Yeah.
1: Youngstown State chose to take the football, so here we go. We'll see that offense against our injury-filled defense right away.
0: Yeah, obviously Youngstown State wanting the football in both run guards' hand right away and, you know, thinking that they can get a score on the board. But we'll see how this defense rises to the occasion here, especially with new faces in, or at least maybe not quite the experienced faces that we've seen here in the past few early weeks of the season.
1: What an opportunity for some guys today, and it should be a fun one here from Stambaugh Stadium in Youngstown, Ohio. The officials had just broken out of their huddle at the Penguin at the middle of the field, and they have raced to their respective spots to get this thing out, get this thing started. Of course, South Dakota will kick this thing away when we get it going here. How does it change with this wind? It's not a heavy wind, but how does it maybe change your game plan going one direction versus the other?
0: Yeah, certainly a great question. And, you know, it's almost like a tunnel effect, too, down through this stadium in that regard. Kind of open there at that end with the scoreboard, or at least on each side of the scoreboard down there. So interesting in that regard, especially, I think, maybe more so with that punting game as opposed to anything else.
4: Numbering changes for the kickoff.
1: Well, we'll see what happens today. See if that Coyote defense can come out here and get an early start to this thing. And get a good stop right away. It'll be Ford Hamilton. He's got it teed up. By the way, the only game going on right now in the Valley, North Dakota, is up 21-7 in Terre Haute, Indiana. At Indiana State, Fort Hamilton has it teed up, and we are set to get this thing underway from Youngstown, Ohio. Hamilton is on the approach, swings his right leg through, kicks this one end over end. It'll drive into the end zone, out of the back of the end zone, and no return for Barksdale, who's back there for the Penguins. And here we go. We'll see this Penguin offense for the first time today. Bo Brungard, he's special. He leads the Valley in total touchdowns with 16. Austin Majeski right behind him with 15 total touchdowns. The two highest ranked quarterbacks in the FCS in the Pro Football Focus rankings. This, we're thinking it's going to be a shootout. I don't know. We'll see what happens
0: today. We'll
1: find
0: out. But, yeah, it seems like Bo has been here for like 20 years or something like that now, it seems like. But a great athlete, a great quarterback, and a great leader for their team.
1: Pistol look on first and 10. Here's the snap, the handoff. Nope, hey, fake the handoff. Quarterback run to the right side, and the Coyotes able to sniff that out. It's a gain of maybe one or two on the play. Great job stringing that thing out here on the near side on the quarterback run for Bo Brungard. It's second down and about seven for the Penguins.
0: Yeah, just took it kind of like, looked like a zone read there, but I think just design perimeter there. He had two blockers out in front of him, but a good job by the Coyotes closing it down very quickly.
1: Power pistol look again. Here's the snap to Brungard. This time he gives to Gilbert, trying to bounce to the left side. Gilbert stumbled up and then grabbed a hold of and brought down at the 32-yard line. It'll be a pickup on the play of a handful, about 5 yards. Now third down at about three for Youngstown State.
0: Yeah, and of course, you know, as you talked to Bob Hannon, one of their goals maybe this week would be to get their rushing game going, in particular with Gilbert there in that regard.
1: Two receivers go wide to the right side. Tight end is lined up tight on the left. Shotgun for Bo Brungard. Gilbert to his left side. Sends one in motion right to left. They're going to give to him on the jet sweep. Trying to stretch to the edge. He's got the 35 and tripped up out of bounds as he crossed the 35 and up to the 37-yard line. Kale Kolarik on the stop for South Dakota, but it's a first down for Youngstown State, and the Penguins move the chains.
0: Yeah, good job blocking by their perimeter people there, and a nice job finding the running lane there in order to pick up the first down and move those chains. Change, John.
1: They give that to Weichel on the jet sweep. He's lined up in the slot right side. Three wide receivers for the first time today. Here's the snap. It's a quarterback fake run. Now he's going to roll out right, looking downfield. Now he's going to tuck and run, and he's going to be ushered out of bounds. Great job by Kane Wallner to hold his ground and force him out of bounds at the 39-yard line. A pickup of a couple on the quarterback run.
0: And, of course, Kane got his baptism under fire, so to speak, last week, having to come in. And I know what a great athlete he is, a fabulous athlete for Canton. had to face him through his high school years. So great athlete, and good job there tracking Bogart down.
1: Two receivers left, one to the right side. Ball on the right hash for Youngstown State. Ball at their own 39. Brungard is in the gun. Sends Wygell in motion left to right. It's going to be a quarterback option to left side. Quarterback keeper Brungard trying to get to the edge. Turns upfield down the sideline into Coyote territory and ran out of bounds. Right around the 43-yard line is where they'll spot it. It's an option play with the wide receiver Wygell. He kept it himself, and it's a first down for Youngstown State.
0: Yeah, and again, Brungard, you know, we talk about him extending plays. That's not even extending play. That's just a design play there. And Coyotes, by the way, substituting here.
1: Yeah, Youngstown State came right back on the football, and they did make a substitution. So the South Dakota will get a chance to match it, and they change a defensive lineman. Bo Brungard changing the play right now with 13 on the snap clock. Backs up into the shotgun. Moves his running back over to the right side here on first down. This is Gardner, the running back. Four wide receivers for the Penguins. Brungard takes the snap, handoff straight ahead. He'll bounce to the outside on the running back. He's to the 35-30, down the sideline 20. Look out, down to the 15 and knocked out of bounds by Kiel Kalerick on that far boundary. Harrison Braun, or excuse me, Wade Abrams giving chase down there as well. Penguins have it first and goal at the 10.
0: Yeah, and I think at the point of attack, really had things stacked up nicely here, and makes that little cut outside, finds that running lane, gets to the sideline, and picks up first down, moves the chains, and now deep into Coyote territory.
1: Shotgun again for the Penguins, running backs to either side. Here's the snap. They're going to give it off to Wygell. They're getting to the left side. Wygell had to cut back right. He was grabbed a hold of it, broke the tackle, and he's in. Touchdown, Youngstown State. It looked like he was wrapped up by Jalen Bain Peterson at the 5. He ducked out of it and got into the end zone. And Youngstown State is right down the field to score on the opening drive of this game with 12:08 to go in quarter number 1.
0: Yeah, again, just a great athletic move there, able to break a tackle, yards after contact, and the yards resulted in a touchdown here, John, early in this football game.
1: So now the extra point try for Youngstown State to add one more. Andrew Lastkova, who's been here a while for the Penguins. Good snap, hold down, kick is on the way. It is through the uprights, and it is good. And with 12 minutes and 8 seconds to play in the opening quarter here in Youngstown, Ohio, the Penguins strike first. It's 7-0. Quinn's out in front. Coyotes will get the ball for the first time here this afternoon when we come back. This is South Dakota Coyote football from Learfield.
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1: 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Youngstown State right down the field on the opening possession of the ball game. They score, and now the Coyotes get a chance at an opportunity here at a response, but much like we expected, Youngstown State ready to go right out of the gates.
0: Yeah, absolutely, and I guess that's why they wanted the football in their hands to, exploit Coyote defense here to begin this football game or to highlight their offense. But Coyotes will have the win here, at least this quarter and on this possession. So we'll see what their kicker does to into this little breeze.
1: Hey, you know one thing about
4: 57 is reported in.
1: You know one thing about this Coyote defense, they'll keep making those adjustments here throughout the course of the ball game. So we'll see how they bounce back here with the offense for the first time today. But Youngstown State right down the field and score. Lynn Wygell on a 10-yard run out of the backfield for the touchdown for Youngstown State. Now the kickoff for the Penguins. Here comes the approach, and Wilkins swings his leg through. It's on the ground. Picked up at the 30, 25, running at 30. Cutting back at the 35 is Mason Cowgill. Upended as he crosses the 35. It should be up around the 36-yard line for South Dakota. And that should be where the Yotes start, maybe 30, 36, or 37. First and 10, so decent starting field position for Austin Majeski in this offense.
0: An interesting decision as far as the kicking game is concerned with Youngstown State there. Kind of keeping it on the ground, and one of our upbacks, of course, took it there, and relatively good field position to start this first offensive possession.
1: Austin Majeski, the most passing touchdowns in the FCS with 14. He'll lead the offense out there, first and 10 in the gun. Ball between the hashes, Charles Pierre, the running back. Three wide receivers, and now in the clap of the hands, everybody shifting around. Tight end goes left. Two receivers, tight left side. Here's the snap. Handoff straight ahead. Charles Pierre bounces over to the right side, spins off a tackler, runs across the 40 to the 41-yard line. It's a pickup of 5 on the first down run for Charles Pierre Jr., second and 5.
0: Yeah, I think just a design zone here, but again, Charles able to find that running lane on the backside there. Picks up a nice gain on first down to keep us on schedule.
1: It'll be second down and 5 for South Dakota, 11:39 to play. First quarter, 7-0 Penguins out in front. Two receivers go to the right side, single receiver to the left. Shotgun for Majeski. Defensive line is shifting around. Carson Fletcher in motion. He'll line up to the right of his quarterback. Here's the snap. Handoff goes to Charles Pierre. Searches up the right side, up the right hash. Dove forward for a gain of 2. And that'll bring up a 3rd down and 3 for South Dakota.
0: Yeah, and shifted into a 2-back set there, and really didn't use it as, you know, a blocking back or lead back there. But again, just straight zone blocking, and brings up a 3rd down and 3 or 4 situation.
1: 11:06 to play, 43-yard line of South Dakota. Coyotes have it 3rd down and 3. South Dakota's got to get to the 46 to extend the drive. Two receivers left, single receiver to the right side. Shotgun on 3rd down. Majeski yet to throw a pass today. He will here. Back to pass. 4 will rush. Steps up. Throws across the middle. Catch made. Braden White. 1st down. South Dakota. He had it at the 46 before he was pulled backwards for the forward progress. So it'll be a 1st down. Braden White on the receiving end. And a 3-yard gain.
4: Must go out for one play due to losing his helmet. We set the game clock to 40 seconds.
0: Yeah, like that offensive set there, little bunch trips here on this side, single receiver. They ran a nice mesh route there, able to catch, make that catch, move the chains here. Like the play call on that 3rd down play.
1: Lamont Chambers lost his helmet. He'll have to miss a play for that Youngstown State defense. Cahoon wide right, Braden White wide to the left side. Under center's Majeski here on 1st and 10. Motion Cahoon right to left. Here's the snap. Play fake. Rolling out right, Majeski steps up, looking across the middle. Braden White. Catch made. Feet in bounds. 1st down, South Dakota. He's got it into Penguin territory at the 43-yard line. Move the chains. 1st and 10, South Dakota.
0: Yeah, unbalanced to our right side there. A little boot action that way. Good pass protection on this side. He comes back to the backside there. Sideline route there. Very well thrown football. That's a long throw to make, and did an outstanding job there, Austin did.
1: Throws a strike, and it's a 1st down for the Yotes into Penguin territory at the 43. Three wide receivers, shotgun for Majeski, Charles Pierre, sidecar left. Now Tanell Bryant in motion on the right side. Here's the snap. Majeski to throw. Quick pass. Left side. Catch made. Braden White hits the brakes. Tried to stay in bounds and now knocked out of bounds rudely right at the line to gain. Braden White slipped initially, kept his balance, and able to just lower his shoulder and bulldoze the opposing player for a gain of about 9, 2nd and 1.
0: Yeah, certainly a little shot there at the end. Was that close? I don't know. I guess not. Not for Missouri Valley Conference football.
1: Yeah, it was hard to tell if he had stepped out of bounds when he took a blow, but nonetheless, it'll bring up 2nd down, and they'll call it 2. It's about 1.5 yards. Majeski's under center, 3 wide. Charles Pierre, the deep back on the left hash. Majeski looks over the defense. Here's the snap. The give. No play fake. Right side. He's going to dump it short to Braden White. He's got space on the left boundary. Knocked out of bounds at the 25. Had space as he turned upfield. Braden White slipped again. It's about the 3rd time so far today we've seen him slip on this turf. But nonetheless, it's a 1st down.
0: Yeah, really nice job there. They shifted to a 2x2 set there. Came back with a little play action. Brought him underneath the line of scrimmage there, basically, White. And, as you mentioned, he slipped there. But kept his balance, made the catch, and moved the chains here.
1: Coyotes have it first and 10 at the Youngstown State 26-yard line. 7-0, Penguins with the lead. Two tight end set, both lined up right side of the formation. Now Keandre's to the running back. Under center, Majeski, left hash, play fake. Majeski rolls over to the right, plants his feet, fires left side, looking wheel route. He's got Keandre! He put his foot in the ground in the turf inbounds. First down, South Dakota, down to the 9-yard line. What a catch by Keandre over the shoulder from Majeski.
0: Heck of a catch there. Just a beautiful catch. Very well thrown ball. He kind of stumbled a little bit there, it looked like, when he made that throw, but a heck of a catch. Kept that toe in and moved the chains once again.
1: First and 10, first and goal, South Dakota. The ball is at the 8-yard line of Youngstown State. Coyotes trying to answer the opening drive touchdown of Youngstown State. Two tight ends on the right side of the formation, two wide left. Offset running back behind the quarterback, Majeski, is Fletcher. Motion Keandre Jones-Logan. They'll give it to him on the right side. He's behind a lead blocker of Fletcher, but tried to get to the edge. Pulled down by his face mask, I believe. No penalty flags. He is down. No gain on the play.
0: Yeah, certainly looked like it to me, John.
4: Number 27 wow. From Youngstown State. Let's go out for one play due to losing his helmet. Please set the game clock to the 40 seconds.
1: Boy, I think if... Well, it might have been by the shoulder pad or chest plate. If Keandre hits the brakes and cuts inside, he might have, he's probably inside the five. He probably doesn't score, but he tried to get to the edge, and it wasn't there against this Penguin defense. Gain of one, second down and goal from the 7. Jackson Proctor's the quarterback now. Shotgun with Fletcher to his right side. Too wide to the right, short side of the field. Keandre's in motion right to left. Here's the snap. Handoff, no, they'll fake the handoff. Jackson Proctor keeps it on the edge. He dives to the pylon. He is in. Touchdown. South Dakota! Jackson Proctor tripped up at the 5, kept his balance, reached for the right corner pylon, touched it with the football, and South Dakota has answered the opening drive score for Youngstown State.
0: Yeah, beautifully designed play there. Keandre in motion there, fake that jet sweep, and then Proctor coming out there. Great job keeping his balance and then making a dive for that pylon there in the corner of the end zone.
1: Now Bodie Ng to pull us even. 7:20 to go first quarter. South Dakota answers the opening drive score for Youngstown State. Coyotes trying to even things up here with the field goal of Bodie Ng. But they are taking a long look at this upstairs. Now we've got it confirmed for a score. And Bodie Ng will line up for the extra point try. Duncan Viscom to snap. Brooke Honore will hold. Here's the snap. Hold down. Kick on the way. And it is good. We're all square at Stambaugh Stadium in Youngstown, Ohio. 7:20 to go in quarter number one. It's South Dakota 7 and Youngstown State 7. This is South Dakota Coyote football from Learfield.
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3: 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Easy to drink, easy to enjoy. Well, guys, I mentioned Bo Brumgard being that captain, that stable captain for this Youngstown State team. They're actually honoring him here today in a unique way. They are giving out Bo Brumgard keychains to everybody in attendance today. Of course, he's only from about 15 miles away from where we're at right now. He has stuck with this program through everything that has taken place in college athletics, but if you're a fan today, I guess you can walk around as if he was your own little high school graduate on a keychain.
1: There you go. I'm good without one, but I'm glad they're
0: We've seen him enough.
1: You know, I believe his dad played here as well. They got deep family ties here to Youngstown. When he announced last year, so he wins the FCS Player of the Year, and he announced that he was coming back, and there were about four or five guys that instantly were like, we're coming back. We're going to, you know, give this thing a go with our quarterback, Bo Brungard, and it just tells you what kind of leadership he has in that locker room.
0: Yeah, just a great effect there. And, you know, they kind of enhanced his receiver core there a little bit from last year and certainly helped in that regard on the offensive side.
1: Well, the Coyotes with the answer, and South Dakota now has it teed up for the kickoff with Ford Hamilton. See if the Coyotes can get get a stop here. The kickoff will go into the back of the end zone, and that is out of the back of the end zone for no play. Coyotes able to move down the field on Youngstown State and operate that scoring drive, capped off by the touchdown run for Jackson Proctor. And with that, it's your Roosters Harley Davidson Drive Summary presented by Roosters Harley Davidson of Sioux City, your one-stop shop for legendary Harley Davidson gear and motorcycles in the region. 9 plays, 64 yards, and 4.43. Jackson Proctor with the rushing touchdown and his first touchdown in a Coyote uniform. Now Bo Brungard will get a chance. 3 wide receivers, shotgun for Brungard. They'll have it to their own 25-yard line. They move down the field smoothly on their first drive. Handoff goes to Gilbert, tried to bounce to their right side. He's cut down by Josh Grant. The Shark got up there and cut him down. Not much doing that time on the run for Gilbert. Maybe a gain of 2 to the 27-yard line.
0: Yeah, tough 2 yards there. Great tackle on the perimeter. Just trying to find an opening there, but there really wasn't any. It looked like 3 Coyotes right there to close in.
1: 4 receivers, empty backfield. Brungard is in the gun on the right hash. Second down at 8, under 7 minutes to go. First quarter. He'll motion Gilbert over to the left side, putting 3 wide to the left side. Here's the snap. Brungard gonna roll over to the right side. Dumps it short to the tight end. Runs across the 30. Hit. Dives forward across the 35 and up to the 36-yard line. Good read for Brungard. Dumped it off to that tight end who was initially blocking. Peeled off at Austin Bray. Has the first down.
0: Oh, you caught that too, John. Great job. Great selling job there by their tight end. Block it down like that first, and then Bo rolling out the perimeter there and hits him on a short out.
1: 4 wide, 2x2 on first and 10 for the Penguins. 7-7, we're all square, quarter number 1. Brungard takes the snap chest high, spins it over to the right side, quick pass catch made, 41, turns upfield, stood up there and picked up off the ground, and then has set it back down nicely on his feet. Was the receiver on the quick passing catch to Jeremiah Sanders. It'll be a gain on the play of about 6.
0: Yeah, Sanders just on a little hitch route there. He had number 1 receiver here on the outside, and nice timing there route by Brungard.
1: Brungard in the gun, clapped his hands together. Chris Dixon leaped forward a little bit, but got back and out of the neutral zone. Now the Penguins will reset. Gilbert, sidecar right of the quarterback. Brungard in the gun. Here's the snap. He's going to fake the give. Now throws over to the right side. Sanders has the catch, first down, and he's going to be turned sideways and dropped at the 49 of Youngstown State. Penguins, though, have a first down. Right now, it's just short passes for the Penguins.
0: Yeah, and he loves to do that. And a 2x2 set there, wide 2x2 set there. Doubles look at what second number 2 receiver just on a vert route there. And again, just running that short little hitch there. And Bo can deliver that football in a dime.
1: They did give him the 50-yard line. Shotgun for Bo Brungard. 3 wide, 2 left, 1 right. Right hash at midfield. Brungard looking over the defense on first and 10. Sends Gilbert in motion out of the backfield. Quarterback steps up. Now drops back to throw. Brungard going to air it out deep. He throws it to double coverage, and it is incomplete. He overthrew everybody down to the 4-yard line. Josh Grant saw the ball flying in the air. He tried to sprint to it and get the INT. Couldn't do it. It's second and 10.
0: Yeah, almost triple coverage there, if you would. Very well covered. And, boy, that was going to be a tough pass to complete. But, he loves to do that. I think just to strike you vertically a little bit, just to loosen things up.
1: Where he keeps you honest at, he will take those jumps forward like he's going to run and then pull it back. DJ Kennard is out there now at corner. Josh Grant is out after that play. 3 wide to the left side, second and 10. Brungard, quarterback run to the right side, hits the brakes, peels back left, dives forward, and he's going to dive into South Dakota territory up to the 47-yard line. Gain of 3. That'll bring up a 3rd and 7 for Youngstown State.
0: Yeah, just, that's a tough run there by Brungard, but does a nice job just picking his holes. He's able to cut on a dime. Just does a great job making that north-south cut there, but 3 tough yards there in that regard.
1: 3rd and 7, both teams 1 for 1 on third downs, 4 wide, 2x2. Shotgun for Brungard, right hash, 47 of South Dakota. Bo Brungard looks over the defense. He'll send one in motion. That's Weichel going right to left, now 3 wide to the left side. White Shell step forward. Here's the snap. Back to pass. Coyotes blitz. Front guard steps up. Throws over to the left side. It's broken up and incomplete. Jalen Bain Peterson reached over the receiver and knocked it free. It is incomplete. Fourth down for Youngstown State.
0: I just wanted that deep comeback route there, but perfect coverage on it. Stripped him there with one of those arms there, taking it down, and brings up a punting situation for the Penguins.
1: Aiden Stevens, the intended target, and Jalen Bain Peterson with a phenomenal play for South Dakota. Now it is fourth down and seven, and the Penguins have their punter out. For the first time today, Braden White is back deep now for South Dakota in punt formation. Punter standing with his awkward stance, waiting, rocking his hips back and forth. He'll send one in motion on the right side. Here's the snap to the punter. Head down, puts his right foot into it. And Braden White has asked for a fair catch. Need to get away from this. Oh, we fear caught it at the 1 yard line. Braden White looked down immediately when he made that catch and realized the mistake that he just made. That would have been maybe a touchback. It would have had to take a great bounce for Youngstown State, but a fair catch has pinned South Dakota on their own 1 yard line. We're tied at seven here in Youngstown, Ohio. 4:07 to go, first quarter. Back in a moment. This is South Dakota Coyote football from Learfield.
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1: 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South Dakota will have it on their own 1 yard line after Braden White hauled in a fair catch standing on the 1 yard line. Mental mistake for him, but he hasn't been in punt return much this season.
0: Exactly. I was going to allude to that. And number one, you know, you kind of have that 10-yard line rule, but you know, maybe that's going out of vogue a little bit too with what punters can do nowadays and in terms of the placement. So you know, just a tough position here for Coyote offense to start.
1: Proctor's the quarterback under center for South Dakota. No, it is Majeski. Gives it off to Charles Pierre running left side. Broke the through the initial wave at the one and got out to the 3 or 4 yard line, and South Dakota will have it second down.
0: Whoa. Thought he was going to be stopped there right close to that goal line, but Charles does a nice job just battling through yards after contact to at least get a little breathing room out to the 3 yard line.
1: 2 yard gain to the three. That's where the Coyotes have it. Braden White goes wide to the right side. It's Bose and Cahoon tight to the formation on the left side. Majeski in the gun, standing at his end zone, shifting the play now as he looks at a play clock with 12. Majeski looking over the defense. Here's the snap. Handoff straight ahead. Charles Pierre grabbed a hold of right away. Coyotes trying to push the pile to the 5. That's where they'll get to before he's driven backwards to the goal line. It'll bring up a 3rd down and about 6 for the Coyotes.
0: Yeah, nothing fancy there. Just straight zone blocking. Just a straight downhill run. And, boy, they were ready for Charles there and really wrapped him up, knowing that he can get yards after contact so well.
1: See if the Coyotes can extend the drive. If not, it'll be a field flipper potentially. However, South Dakota does have the wind at its back here if they have to punt from deep in their own end. Two receivers go left. Single receiver to the right is Braden White. Shotgun for Austin Majeski. Toes on the goal line just inside the end zone to our right side. Here's the snap. They're going to bring extra pressure. Handoff goes to Charles Pierre, running left side. Tried to cut back to the right on the left hash. Twisted around and spun down at the 7-yard line. It's a gain of 2 on the play, and that'll bring up 4th down for South Dakota.
0: Yeah, playing it to the conservative side there and just hoping maybe Charles can, find that running room, but unable to. Good job by the Penguin front 7 there to bring him down.
1: Fresh Walters will be back deep for the return for Youngstown State. Brooke Honore will stand deep in the end zone. See if the Penguins bring any pressure here on 4th down at 4 at the 7-yard line. The wind is at the back of Brooke Honore. If he can hit this squarely, he should be able to push him back a little. Good snap to him. Puts the boot into this one. It will bounce at the South Dakota 48. Rolls out of bounds just inside Penguin territory. And Youngstown State will have it 1st and 10 of their own 48-yard line. Good starting field position now for the Penguins after both teams have exchanged punts.
0: Yeah, and just, as you look at that punt, kind of a rugby style there where he's going to his right. Nobody there on that right side, but can't really take that chance down here with that field position as such.
1: So Bo Brungard will bring his team out. They scored on their opening drive, punted on drive number 2. Now their third drive, 4 wide receivers, 2 by 2, shotgun on the left hash at their own 48-yard line. He'll send one in motion on the left side. Here's the snap, the give. Nope, fake the give. Pulled it out of the belly of the running back. Quarterback run to the right side. And Brungard dives across the 45 to the Coyote 44-yard line. A solid pickup of 8 yards on 1st down for Youngstown State.
0: Yeah, and again, just, design play there. Just running, get to the perimeter. 2 receivers do an excellent job blocking down that perimeter.
1: Here's the snap quickly again. Option play to the left side. Couch trying to string it out. He'll fake the pitch. Does Brungard now losing yardage. And he'll get to the edge and turn up field for a 1st down. At the 39 of South Dakota, he ran backwards to go forwards. Harrison Brunn took the steep angle, couldn't quite get to Brungard. It's a 1st down for the Penguins.
0: And not the first time that we've seen Brungard do that. He's a magician in terms of, handling that football and being able to run great speed, great quickness, able to, like I said, start on a dime. And you can just see it right there as he picked up this 1st down.
1: 3 receivers, 7-7 tie, 1:05 to go in quarter number 1. One of the receivers in motion towards the quarterback. He'll step forward. Now drops back. Going to throw deep down the near side, and it is broken up and incomplete. There was contact from Tim White, the safety. Youngstown State fans want a penalty. Nothing on the field. It's 2nd down and 10.
0: Yeah, a little contact. Nothing serious.
1: I thought when Tim broke to that, I honestly thought he was going to jump in front, try to intercept that thing. It just kind of held up into the wind here. That's the danger of throwing the deep ball into this wind. 2 receivers go right, single receiver to the left, shotgun for Bo Brungard. Left hash, 2nd and 10, 54 seconds in this first quarter, 7-7 tie. Brungard looks over the defense, a 4-man defensive front, high snap, bobbled, he'll hand it off to the running back. Gardner trying to get to the edge on the right side. He was hit hard by Harrison Brunn, but he gained yardage up around the 35, a gain of 4 on the near busted play. It was a near fumble for the Penguins. That'll bring up 3rd down and 6.
0: Yeah, fumbled snap, or the snap was kind of high, and just, the mesh between quarterback and back there was not there, but they did get it off and made something really out of, I thought, nothing there. I thought we were going to hold to at least minimal no gain.
1: 3 receivers in the formation, 2 on the right side, tight to the formation. Now they'll shift around to 4 wide, 2 by 2, 20 seconds in the quarter. 3rd down and 6. Coyotes with 4 on the defensive front. Brungard looks over the defense. Chest high snap, looking left. Now quarterback run. He's going to run left. Got away from Walter, trying to get to the edge, and he's going to step out of bounds. Did he get the 1st down? I believe he just did. It looked like he was going to get stopped at the 30, but he took a hard step to the right, reached around the line to gain. 1st down, Youngstown State. That'll take us to the end of the first quarter. After 1 quarter of play in Youngstown, Ohio, it is 7-7, South Dakota and Youngstown State in a top 15 matchup in the FCS. We're all square. It's Penguin football when you come back to start quarter number 2. 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
1: Start of the second quarter in Youngstown, Ohio, Stambaugh Stadium. Maybe more affectionately known as the Ice Castle here, home of the Penguins. 7-7, South Dakota and Youngstown State are all tied up. And so far it has been a little bit of everything, but no surprise. The legs of the quarterback, Bo Brungard, has been a big factor so far here early on. He has 45 yards on 7 rush attempts here in this matchup. That time it looked like the Coyotes had a spy in Kane Waldner, but he just couldn't get out there quick enough.
0: Just a great athlete, and, barring any, favoritism, as a Coyote fan, to want to stop him, you got to appreciate his great athleticism there, and he did show it on this last play, able to pick up that first down, just can make so many moves on a defender, and it seems like he just keeps the play alive.
1: Jerry, you noticed something earlier, maybe on the second drive for Youngstown State here in this game, but obviously the Coyotes are missing one of their top cornerbacks in R.J. Stewart today. Josh Grant getting a lot of attention from the Penguins.
3: Josh Grant was targeted 5 times on the last defensive possession in series for South Dakota. He came off for one play. When he came back in, the Penguins shifted away from him, got him one-on-one, lined up on the outside. Bo Brungard actually looked that direction first before firing left, but they have certainly been kind of trying to pick their spots with Josh Grant filling in today.
1: And Josh Grant, certainly a talented player, is a player that came to us from Division II Washburn, but has only seen, limited snaps. When you got guys like R.J. Stewart and Jalen Payne-Peterson who have been playing really, really good, sometimes it's hard to get on the field, but a chance for him to really get out there and show it today.
0: Yeah, the opportunity exists today, and certainly a great challenge here with this Penguin offense, especially with their receiver corps.
1: 7-7, we're all tied up. Start of the second quarter, Bo Brungard and the Penguin offense have it inside the Coyote 30 at the 29-yard line. Both teams have scored. Both teams have punted. This is the third offensive possession of the game for Youngstown State. Two receivers go wide to the right side. Shotgun for the quarterback, Brungard. He's got a running back to his right side. He'll fake the give, steps back, rolls over to the right side, trying to get to the edge now. He's across the 25 and then takes on a hit inside the 20 and dumped there at the 18-yard line. Coyotes got tangled up with that offensive line on the inside and couldn't get to the edge.
0: Yeah, just a sprint out. He got the perimeter containment man beat there and puts run pass pressure on to that wide side, had that wide trips over there, and elected to make contact with the tackler there.
1: I don't know if you noticed too, that tight end was in a three-point stance, but he had a wider stance, and that was to try to muddle up that contain on the outside. Here's the snap to Brungard, play fake, wants to throw, looking, dancing, pressure comes, Brungard moves left, he's going to run, fakes the throw left, runs to the right, hit from behind and down inside the 5-yard line. Coyotes have it covered up nicely, but nobody covered up the quarterback, Brungard. It's a first down run. Now first and goal for the Penguins, and they're right back on the football. Gilbert sidecar left to the quarterback, Brungard. Here's the snap. Quarterback run to the left side. He's trying to get to the edge. Coyotes string it out nicely, and he's dumped out of bounds after a gain of a couple inside the 5, somewhere around the 2 or 3 yard line.
0: Yeah, just design there, and that's always tough, of course, to that short field there. Just ran out of room there. But a good job by the Coyotes, too, on containment.
1: Coyotes trying to get a stop here, really to get a stop. They're going to need a negative play. It's second and goal for the Penguins at the South Dakota 3-yard line. Brungard is in the gun. Two receivers go wide to the right side. Gilbert, the running back, to the left of his quarterback. Brungard looks over the defense. Early stages, second quarter, tie ball game here in Youngstown. Here's the snap. He's going to fake the give. Quarterback run to the left. Coyotes trying to string it there, and he gets to the edge. And it's a touchdown for Youngstown State. He just beat the diving Wade Abrams, who was trying to track him down from behind. And Bo Brungard's into the end zone. Penguins are back in front.
0: And again, it looked like, had containment there. But again, this time he kind of holds people there by that, zone read type of play action there. And then he can sprint to that corner there and just got inside the pylon.
1: 13-19 to play in the second quarter. It's 13-7. Now the extra point try for Andrew Laskova. Here's the snap. Put down, kick is on the way, and it is good. Early second quarter, Youngstown State is back in front of South Dakota. 14-7 is our score at Stambaugh Stadium in Youngstown, Ohio. Penguins have the lead over South Dakota. 13-19 to go before halftime. Coyotes get the ball when you come back. This is South Dakota Coyote football from Learfield.
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1: 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Well, the Penguins have an answer after a punt. They get the short field. They started at their own, what was it, the 48-yard line, 47, and take it down to cash in. Penguins back in front.
0: Yeah, just a nice drive there, engineered by, of course, Bo Brungard. So many plays that he had there during that drive, but again, a good response there, and they took advantage of a good starting field position.
1: When Youngstown State is at its best, Bo Brungard is running the football well. He's getting 6.7 yards a carry right now, 11 carries, 74 yards, and has that touchdown for Youngstown State. So right now, the Penguins have this operating the way they want to offensively. Coyotes, of course, missing a couple of key defenders, are going to have to figure some things out and slow down Bo Brungard. The ball has fallen off of the tee. Now it'll be re-teed up by Josh Wilkins. And he'll send this one away with the wind at the back of Youngstown State, moving right to left as we see it. Keandre Jones-Logan is back deep, standing on the goal line. Here comes the approach for Wilkins. Swings his leg into this one. It's high kick. This will be returnable. Keandre from the five. Dances inside the numbers. Runs over to the right side. Trying to get to the edge. He's got the edge of the 15. Comes outside the numbers. 20. Down the sideline. 25. And he stumbled out of bounds. Couldn't keep his balance at the 31-yard line. Solid return for Keandre Jones-Logan. First and 10, South Dakota.
0: Yeah, a little surprised that they kicked it to him. But by golly, they did. And got to the perimeter there and picks up a nice return there on it to give us a fairly decent field position.
1: Youngstown State with a 14-7 lead over South Dakota. 13-11 to play in this first half. Reed Watkins and Carson Fletcher are both into the game, into the huddle as the Coyotes break out of their huddle. It'll be power pistol look. They've got Watkins and Fletcher either side of Majeski with Charles Pierre behind him. Handoff goes to Charles Pierre, running left side. Tried to run through the arm tackle. Runs up to the 35-yard line. Gain of four on first down. That'll bring up a second down.
0: Yeah, and just straight zone there. Looks like we got a timeout.
3: Charles's helmet came off.
0: Oh.
1: That's the third player today that has had to leave the game because their helmet came off. Two of them for Youngstown State.
3: And those two are on the same player.
1: Was it?
3: Yes.
1: Second and six. I think we got a chin strap issue then. Shotgun for Majeski. Keandre's to his left. Carson Fletcher to the right side. Two receivers wide to the right side. From the 35 of South Dakota, Keandre in motion out of the backfield. Bobbled snap. Majeski fields. Fires over to Keandre. Keeps his balance. Sidesteps at the 35. Muscles forward and got a couple of yards. That thing was almost blown up a couple of different times. It was a bobbled snap by Majeski. When he threw it to Keandre, he lost his footing. Keandre kept himself up and somehow turned that into a positive gain of a couple of yards, maybe 3 yards. It'll bring up third down for South Dakota.
0: Yeah, certainly some stumbles there, John. And then you had a defender coming and boy, downhill against Kandre, but a nice little move there to get to the perimeter and brings up a third down and very manageable.
1: Bowles left, White to the right. Tight ends are on the right side. Shotgun for South Dakota's Austin Majeski. Charles Pierre, sidecar right. Coyotes need 3 yards for a first down. Majeski takes the snap. Hand off to Charles Pierre. Stutter step, hesitate, dives forward, and he is short of the line to gain. Got to the 39-yard line. It was a gain of one. He needed three, and now it's fourth down for South Dakota.
0: Yeah, and Penguin defense really jumped to a five-man front there to two linebackers, seven in the box for all practical purposes, and really snuffed that one out.
1: We had success on the opening drive with those short passes. This second and third drives have been stalled with the run game up the middle. Now Brocadere will punt this thing away. Good snap to him, puts the boot into it, into the wind, end over end kick. It'll bounce at the 30, rolls inside the 20, still rolling forward. South Dakota roll to the 15, and it will lay on the 15-yard line, and that is where Youngstown State will have it first and 10 when we come back. Penguins have a 14-7 lead over South Dakota, 11-19 to play, quarter number two. This is South Dakota Coyote football for Learfield.
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1: 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Well, the Coyotes have had to punt twice after their opening drive of this ball game. They had tied it at 7, now trail 14-7. Youngstown State with a football back, and kind of feels like an area where the defense has to start getting some stops.
0: Yes. Certainly love to get a stop here and not have this team go up two possessions against us. And, John, I thought you really made a key point there from our offensive standpoint. I like the things we did there that first offensive series in terms of short passing game, play action. Kind of went away from that, trying to exploit the running game here. The last series didn't quite go like we had anticipated or had hoped maybe, but certainly got to look back to some of the things we did there in that first possession.
1: Two receivers left, two receivers right, first and 10 for Youngstown State at their own 15-yard line. Brungard is in the gun with Gilbert to his right side. Sends McDonald, the tight end, in motion. He'll line up tighter to the left side. Handoff goes to Gilbert, running left side. Speed burst through the hole. Runs over a tackler at the 25, down the sideline, and wrapped up and twisted out of bounds by Kane Walter across the 35 into the 37-yard line. First down run for Jaden Gilbert, the running back.
0: And certainly, as we alluded to before, trying to get somebody besides Brungard in that rushing game and did right there.
1: Here's the option play to the near side of Weichel, and a quarterback keeper that is going to be ran out of bounds. Brungard, after a gain on the play, up to the 44-yard line. That time they motioned the receiver right to left and ran the option play with him. They've ran the option every time this game to a wide receiver. Now 2x2, and it's second down for Youngstown State. Here's the snap. Brungard wants to throw offside on South Dakota. Quick pass over to the near side. Catch made down the sideline. And it's a first down for Youngstown State. Penalty flag is on that defensive front. They have jumped almost every time when they clap their hand. At that time, Brungard got the football and a neutral zone violation.
4: Offside. Defense, number 93. That penalty's declined. Resolve the plays. First down, Youngstown State.
1: That's Jeff Bowie on the call, but it didn't matter anyways. He had a quick pass over to Lynn Weichel on the near side, and a first down for Youngstown State. Penguins moving the ball again. 10.5 minutes to go, second quarter. Penguins lead 14-7 over South Dakota. Brungard stands out there with a couple of blockers and a running back behind him. Here's the snap. Play fake. Back to pass. Brungard steps up, looking. Now dances over to the right side. Should be a hold. Here comes the flag. Brungard looked back and saw the flag. He's going to run anyways and be drug out of bounds on the far sideline. It's a hold on the far side. Isaiah Ray had beat the offensive lineman who just grabbed a hold of him and gave him a hard tug backwards. And this time it'll go backwards for Youngstown State.
4: Holding. Offense, number 76. 10-yard penalty from the previous spot. First down.
1: Nicholas Nielsen was pleading his case to the official, but to no avail.
0: Yeah, that might be one of the most obvious holds we've seen here.
1: It'll back the Penguins up to their own 40-yard line. Now first and 20, and an opportunity if you can get a stop here on first down to really put them in an uncomfortable situation. Two receivers go wide to the right side, wide side of the field. Receiver on the left side for Youngstown State. Brungard alone in the backfield. Looking over to the far sideline. Now sends one in motion on the left side. That's Gilbert. Eight on the snap clock. Quarterback runs straight ahead. Brungard trying to bounce to the edge. Coyote's able to string it out. He's got nowhere to go. He dove forward for a yard to the 41. He thought he was going to get to the edge, and somebody came off the edge. It might have been Harrison Brun. Turned it back inside. It's a one-yard gain, now second and long.
0: Yeah, just a great job. He had thoughts of trying to get that thing to the perimeter, but, boy, Coyote's had somebody there and turned him back in and negated the play.
1: They gave him somehow almost 2 yards. It's second down at 18. The offense shifting around for Youngstown State. 2 by 2. Empty backfield. Brungard in the gun, standing back.

0: Right, one to the left, third down, and they'll call it five at the 45 of South Dakota. Shotgun for Bo Brungard. 10 on the snap clock. He'll send one in motion. It's White Shell coming over to the near side. Option play, faked it. Quarterback run on the right side. He's hesitating. He's trying to fight. He's short of the line to gain. Coyote stood him up at the 41-yard line. It'll bring up a fourth down for Youngstown State.
1: Looks like an injured player.
0: They do have a lineman who is slow to get up for Youngstown State.
2: Timeout on the field for an offensive injury.
0: He has climbed to his feet, making his way over to the far side. That's Nicholas Nielsen, who had the hold earlier on this drive. And the players made his way over to the far side. Both teams are kind of going over to their own sides. But it's going to be fourth down, and here's Youngstown State. They're going to go for it on fourth down and one. Probably can expect a quarterback run here for Youngstown State. They're 3-for-6 on the season.
1: Yeah, and again, possibility, the hard count here, also we've had, offside or encroachment there during this series as well.
0: Quarterback in the gun. We've got blocking backs. Now pushes them away. It's a pistol look for Bo Brungard. Coyotes shifting on the defensive front. Now changing the play. His running back will line up sidecar right to here. Mills sends White Shell in motion. They're going to give to him. Running over to the right side. First down and more. Touchdown, Youngstown State. Lynn White Shell broke through the right side on the end around. And he breaks free for a 41-yard touchdown run for Youngstown State on the end around. And the Penguins have a 2-touchdown lead.
1: Yeah, we know all about his receiving skills, but obviously highlighting his running ability with the football today as well. And boy, just found that running lane on the perimeter there to the wide side of the field, and able to take it to the house.
0: So now Bo Brungard is lined up out there, and they are in a formation to potentially go for it. Now they're gonna swing and gate. They're gonna go back, and Brungard will drop down to hold it for Laskova. 20-7, Penguins with the lead. 7:43 to play before halftime. Here's the snap. Picked up off the turf, put down. The kick is wide to the left side and no good. He missed it. The snap was low. Brungard put it down, but the kick was missed to the left side for Andrew Laskova. That could prove later on to be an important missed extra point. 7:43 before halftime. It's Youngstown State 20 and South Dakota 7. This is South Dakota Coyote football from Learfield.

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6: Young South State has a 2-touchdown lead, 7:43 to go before halftime. The Penguins lead 20-7 over South Dakota, and Youngstown State trying to make a statement. They dropped their conference opener last week, home opener today as far as conference play, and then they go to Southern Illinois next week. They knew this was a very important game for them.
7: Yeah, extremely important for them, and, you know, being able to play it at home certainly advantageous, and knowing that, you know, we've had our struggles here, and at least in this second quarter here now, last couple Penguin offensive positions have certainly been tested here on that defensive side.
6: Youngstown State will bring out Josh Wilkins to kick this thing away. Keandre Jones-Logan will be back deep. Coyotes had a return on their last opportunity on the kickoff. All these scoring drives so far have been long-lasting drives for these two teams. The Penguins had a 7-play scoring drive to start. Coyotes answered with a 9-play drive. Then the Penguins had a 9-play drive, and that one, the plays just disappeared, but nonetheless, that was another methodic drive. They had to go for it on 4th-and-1, and it was a 41-yard touchdown run for Lynn Weichel, the wide receiver. Kickoff this time will go into the end zone and a touchback out of the back of the end zone for the Youngstown State kicker Wilkins, and that'll bring out South Dakota's offense, 1st-and-10 from their own

0: 25-yard line. And you got to go back and wonder if the Coyotes, you know, they had forced Youngstown State to punt. Braden White caught that fair catch at the 1 yard line, and how that maybe changed the trajectory of things.
1: Yeah, well, certainly changed the field position. Talk about flipping it right there, but certainly got to get on track once again. I like again and allude to what you stated about that first possession that we had. Really kept that Penguin defense off balance.
0: Pistol look in the backfield for South Dakota. Here's the snap. Majeski to throw. Fires over the near side. Catch made. Braden White stutter steps around the 30. Bounced off of a tackler. Loses yardage. Trying to drive forward. Muscles back to the 31 somehow, and it's a gain of 6 yards on the very active play that time for Braden White.
1: Yeah, just kind of a comeback, very well thrown football, and boy, there was a lot of contact there and a lot of movement and going back and forth, but ends up with a pretty nice gain on the play.
0: They'll give him 6, second down at 4, 7:13 to play before halftime. Coyotes could do a long drive here if they could score. They do get the ball coming out of the halftime break. South Dakota going into the wind that we have here at Stambaugh Stadium. 3 wide receivers, Carson Fletcher in motion to line up, and 2 running backs back there for Austin Majeski. Fakes the handoff to Charles Pierre, rolls out, throws off balance, and it's nearly too tall. And leaping try for Tyson Bowes coming across the middle. Austin Majeski never set himself, sailed that a little bit high to Tyson Bowes. If that thing flies over him, it's picked off, but Bowes able to get his hands on it, and it's 3rd and 4.
1: Yeah, just you know, a little bit behind, kind of throws across his body a little bit, going to his left, which is, you know, a little more challenging at times. And as you said, just didn't get himself set, and I think he could have. But again, just slightly high, slightly a little overthrown, but, you know, maybe a ball that could be caught.
0: Coyotes 1 for 3 on third downs today. Now 3rd and 4. 4 wide receivers. Here's the snap. Majeski to throw. He'll throw across the middle. Tinnell Bryant first down as he runs over to the left side on the numbers 40. Tinnell Bryant to the sideline and knocked out of bounds. Penalty flags come flying in, and that will be interesting to see how they sort this out. For now, it's a first down for South Dakota, but Coyote wide receiver Tyson Bowes was pulled down to the turf, but they might get him for a hold. We'll see.
2: Holding. Offense, number 6, 10-yard penalty from the spot of the foul, 3rd down.
0: So that wipes off a first down for South Dakota. And that'll set up 3rd down and what, about 1?
1: Yeah, that's the differential, and I'd have to replay the down because of where that penalty took the yardage back.
0: Tyson Bowes had it locked up on the edge, yeah. But I couldn't tell if he forced the defensive back down or if the defensive back pulled him down. It looked like he pulled him down on top of him. Nonetheless, Coyotes are going to line up in a tush-push formation, and they're going to stack that line of scrimmage as Youngstown State. Hard count for Austin Majeski. Looks over to the near sideline. 6.5 minutes to go. Coyotes 3rd and 1. Hard count. Takes the snap. Gives it over to Reed Watkins. Running left side. 1st down. Reed Watkins to the 40. 45 and drug down from behind. They snapped it. They made it look like it was going to be a quarterback sneak. Gave to Watkins going right to left. 1st down, South Dakota.
1: Yeah, and got it to the perimeter there. And I'll tell you, he might have been one tackler from maybe not taking it to the house, but certainly even a longer gain on the play.
0: Yeah, he would have had a chance if that guy doesn't track him down from behind. A good tackle on the backside that time for Youngstown State's Graydon Rollins. 2 receivers right, 1 receiver to the left side. Ball on the left hash, 1st and 10 for the Coyotes. Pistol look in the backfield. Majeski takes the snap. Play fake. Back to pass. Steps up. Has time. Now pressure. He's going to take off. Starting to run over to the left side and ran out of bounds on the Youngstown State sideline across the way after a gain of, they only gave him 1, I think, to the 40. Oh, they didn't give him anything. I thought he got at least a yard or two, but they gave him no gain to the 45.
1: Yeah, came off the edge on this side and really, you know, forced him in the pocket, kind of closed that pocket down, really collapsed it. He took off to the sideline and obviously no gain on the play.
0: 5:21 clock rolling, 2nd quarter. Coyotes down 20-7 here on the road at Youngstown State. Bowes in motion right to left, under center Majeski. Majeski looks over the defense, 2nd and 10. Toss play left side to Charles Pierre. Trying to get to the edge. He does so to the 45 and steps out of bounds right around midfield. Where was he knocked out at? There is a penalty flag down.
2: Holding. Offense, number 83. 10-yard penalty from the spot of the foul. 2nd down.
0: Coyotes are getting holding penalties on the edge, and that's going to hurt this drive.
1: And maybe the reason that we got the edge there that time for a five-yard gain, but, of course, negated now and, you know, puts us off schedule, so to speak. Again, you don't want to try to get it all back at once.
0: Instead of the 49, the Coyotes will go back to the 36-yard line. Couple of holding plays on this drive. It'll bring up second down and 19 for South Dakota. 5 minutes and 3 seconds. Clock rolling. Second quarter. Coyotes down two scores. Carson Fletcher's the running back. Second down and 9. Braden White and Tanell Bryant go wide to the right side. Single receiver to the left side. B. White's in motion on the right. Majeski takes the snap. Play fake. Rolls over to the right side. Short route. Catch made. Tyson Bowles runs to the 40. 45 stays on his feet, and he's knocked out of bounds into Penguin territory at the 49. And that's got to be a flag. There it is. There it is. That is taunting. And now they have grabbed Coach Vitstum to get him pulled back because he was hot about it. The defensive back, after blasting Bowles out of bounds, which was a legal hit, then turned and stood over Bowles and flexed at him. And this should be a 15-yard penalty on Youngstown State. Matt Vitstum was hot, and then Matt Vargas, the strength coach, had to pull him back and say, hey, they threw the flag.
2: After the play, unsportsmanlike conduct, defense number 36, 15-yard penalty from the end of the run, automatic first down. That's number 36, first unsportsmanlike conduct towards disqualification.
0: That is Roderick Owens Jr. who did it. He delivered a big hit. It would have set up about a... third down and I think about 6 or 7, but instead a first down after the penalty, and the Coyotes will get it to the Penguin 34. Ball on the right hash. Three receivers go wide to the left side. Shotgun for Jackson Proctor, who's into the game at quarterback. He's got the lone touchdown for South Dakota today. Proctor will take the snap. Quarterback run to the right side. Tucks that thing. Cuts back left. He's inside the 30 and then takes a shot as he dives forward inside the 30 and up around the 27-yard line. Solid run on first down for Jackson Proctor.
1: Yeah, designed run. Solid run into the sideline. Turf kind of runs out quicker, but he did a nice job turning up north-south. And, boy, did take a shot there at the end.
0: 4:05 to play, second quarter. Coyotes down two scores. Trying to close the gap here against Youngstown State. Bowles, White, Keandre, wide to the left side. Majeski back into the game. Into the pistol with Carson Fletcher behind him. Second down and 4 for South Dakota. Ball on the right hash. Here's the snap. The give is to Carson Fletcher, running left side. Runs into a tackler and fights his way up to the 20-yard line. And a first down for South Dakota.
1: Yeah, just nice downhill running, a yard or two after contact, and picks up the first down, moves the chains.
0: Let's pause 10 seconds for station identification from Learfield. 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
0: .318 clock rolling, second quarter, Penguins 20, South Dakota 7. Three receivers in the formation, two left, one right. Under center, Majeski. Carson Fletcher, the running back. Here's the snap. Play fake. Double. Majeski wants to throw. Swings it out left side. Carson Fletcher has the catch inside the 20. Broke a tackle to the 15. Runs into a tackler, and he's drilled down to the 10-yard line. And that will be a first down for South Dakota.
1: Yeah, good tackle there, but close to another what I might consider unsportsmanlike again.
4: Which, if that would have been called there, Gary, that would have been on the same player. That would have been on Roderick Owens.
0: And he would have been disqualified for the rest of the game. It's first and goal at the 9. He did stand over him. I think he realized it right away and took that step to get over. A lot of times if you step over the player, they're going to call it, especially if you're looking down. Nonetheless, first and goal, South Dakota at the 9 of Youngstown State. 2.5 minutes before intermission. Bowes in motion left to right. From the gun, Majeski on the left hash. Claps his hands together, takes the snap, play fake to Fletcher, wants to throw, sets his feet, fires to the end zone. It's caught! Touchdown! South Dakota! Tyson Bowles, back in his home state of Ohio, has the touchdown, and South Dakota's within a score.
1: Yeah, just a nice little crossing route there. Great presence in the pocket, just hanging in there, and a strike at the back of the end zone.
0: Tyson Bowles fought off the coverage in the back of the end zone. Touchdown, South Dakota. Now the Coyotes close the gap with 2:17 before halftime. Now the extra point try for Bodie Ng. And I believe down here just to the right of us, this is a big contingent of Tyson Bowe's faithful. Here's the extra point kick, and it is good. And with that, South Dakota is within six with 2:17 to go before halftime. The Coyotes trail Youngstown State 20-14. What an important drive for South Dakota to get downfield there.
1: Absolutely. You know, certainly aided by a penalty, but, boy, I thought nice balance there in terms of running and passing and really keeping that Penguin defense off balance.
0: Well, now we'll see if this Coyote defense can get a stop. They need one, right?
1: They really have stopped
0: them one time on four possessions so far today. But this is a chance. If you get the stop now, potentially you close the gap before halftime or take the lead. But more importantly, you get the ball coming out of the halftime locker room.
1: Yeah, absolutely, in that regard. And then be interesting to see, you know, how far can we get this ball kicked down there into this breeze. Will certainly be a test here. For the Coyote kickoff team.
0: Good point. It's the first kickoff into the wind for Fort Hamilton.
2: Youngstown State using numbering changes on the kickoff.
0: 2:17 to play here, second quarter. Penguins lead by 6, 20-14. Coyotes badly need a defensive stop here on this possession. Fort Hamilton will approach and kick this one away, end over end kick. It'll be taken on the move at the three. Running over to the right side, the return man cuts back and grabbed a hold of and dropped. What an open field tackle that time by Lincoln Adams across the 20 and up to the 23-yard line, I think. And then a couple of players had to be separated back in the 40-yard line. But not a huge return, decent return. Now here come the Penguins, 2:13 to go. By the way, the Coyotes scored that time from the red zone. Time to drive your vehicle home to the Les Schwab red zone. And we'll get you the drive summary here in just a little bit. 9-yard touchdown pass. 2x2 for the Penguins on 1st and 10. 2:13 to play before halftime. Penguins with a 6-point lead. Handoff straight ahead. Gilbert runs over to the right side, trying to stretch the edge. Stiff arms one, but he's tripped up. Jalen Payne-Peterson on the stop outside the numbers at the 26. And that will take us to the 2-minute timeout. With 2 minutes to go before halftime, it's Youngstown State 20 and South Dakota 14. This is South Dakota Coyote football from Learfield.
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7: Pepsi is the official soft drink of the University of South Dakota. Be sure to pick up some Pepsi Zero Sugar, Mountain Dew, or Starry to cheer on the Yotes. Guys, I mentioned that there's two bands that are over on this sideline when the Coyotes on offense or defense that are mixing in together. But one thing to really point out, too, the student section is right over the top of the benches, and they are in full force today, saying a lot of things I can't repeat on the radio, but they're trying everything possible to throw off the Coyotes on both sides of the ball.
0: That Coyote scoring drive, by the way, 11 plays, 75 yards, and 5:26, a 9-yard touchdown pass from Austin Majeski to Tyson Bowes. That's your Roosters Harley-Davidson drive summary, presented by Roosters Harley-Davidson of Sioux City, your one-stop shop for legendary Harley-Davidson gear and motorcycles in the region. Ride a winner at Roosters Harley-Davidson. 2 minutes to go before halftime. Coyotes get the ball on the other side of the halftime break. Penguins lead 20-14 over South Dakota. Both teams have three timeouts remaining. It's 2nd and 7 for Youngstown State. It'll be Bo Brungard and the Penguin offense in all red uniforms today, by the way. The Coyotes are in all white. Pistol look for Brungard with Jaden Gilbert behind him. Ball is at the 26-yard line of Youngstown State from the right hash. We have the ready for play, and Brungard looks over the defense. Coyotes with four on the defensive line. Three receivers in the formation. Brungard takes the snap, gives it to Gilbert straight away, and he breaks the initial tackle and then dives up to the 30-yard line. He was grabbed a hold of by Chris Dixon back at the 26 at the line of scrimmage. He broke through it. Now it's third down at about three for Youngstown State.
1: Yeah, it looked like Chris had him wrapped up there, but just able to break those arms and get yards after contact to bring a more manageable situation down a distance.
0: Two by two. We've seen that option play out of this formation a few times, or the jet sweep to wide shell. He's lined up slot left side. They'll send the running back in motion out of the backfield. Brungard back to throw. Coyotes bring pressure. Brungard steps up. Here comes pressure. Brungard runs over to the near side. First down and out of bounds. Coyotes had it stacked up on the inside, but Brungard able to scamper away for a first down. He's out of bounds to stop the clock with 1:14 to play before halftime.
1: Yeah, those rush lanes are just so imperative, you know, when you're coming against a guy like this to keep him in that pocket and really squeeze it down.
0: Brungard looking over the defense. Four receivers in the formation. Now steps up and looks over to the far sideline. Still three timeouts for the Penguins. 1:14 before halftime. Brungard wiping his hands clean with the towel draped over his belt. Handoff straight ahead. This time it is Gardner he's grabbed a hold of and finally muscled down after he fights his way to the 41. Isaiah Ray had a hold of him from behind. He just kept those legs turning and able to move forward. Gardner on the carry.
1: Yeah, just kind of carried him with him, but certainly brings up a more manageable.
0: Here's the snap. Brungard to throw. Play fake. Steps up. Fires deep down the middle of the field. Catch made into Coyote territory. Big hit on the receiver as he crossed the 40-yard line. It was Lorenzo Jenkins across the middle and now to the 39 of South Dakota, and hurry up mode for the Penguins with 47 seconds to play in the half. Brungard takes the snap chest high, spins the ball in his mitt, steps up, fires short route, catch made by their running back, drug down from behind by Kane Walder. Timeout Youngstown State as they dump it for a short gain up to the 33-yard line. Timeout taken by Youngstown State. That was a big pass completion across the middle for the Penguins.
1: Yeah, just a good job by Brungard there. You know, kind of looking, checking down, and found that receiver coming across there. I think one of his backs there, or at least a delay, and a big pass completion there on the first down.
0: 38 seconds before halftime, Penguins lead 20-14. Coyotes at this point just trying to hold for a field goal try.
1: Yeah, that would be a win here in this situation.
0: Crew hires into the game. Isaiah Ray will come out for South Dakota. Two receivers left, two to the right. Shotgun for Bo Brungard with Gilbert to his right side. 38 seconds to go. Still two timeouts for the Penguins. Brungard looks over the defense. Takes the snap, chest high, retreats to throw, has time. Now fakes a pass to the right. He's going to try to move. That should be a hold. There's no penalty flag, and Brungard's going to run for a first down. Chris Dixon had a free lane to the quarterback. He was grabbed a hold of by the collar of his jersey and pulled backwards. No flags on the play. First down, Youngstown State.
1: And I thought very easily seen on that, but to no avail as we are talking up here about it, John. But picks up a first down on the play.
0: Out of bounds, 29 seconds to go. Three receivers left, two to the right. Shotgun for Bo Brungard. 29 seconds before halftime. Coyotes down by six. Brungard in the gun. Fakes the clap of the hands. Now claps his hands. Chest high snap. Retreats to throw. Brungard still dancing. Fires left wide open near side. White shell. No, that's Gilbert, the running back. He's grabbed a hold up. Dumped in bounds. And he is knocked down at the 12-yard line. Timeout taken, I believe, by Youngstown State. Nope, not yet.
1: Did he get out of bounds?
0: No, he did not.
4: He got a first down.
0: The clock will stop as the chains reset. He absolutely did not get out of bounds, and now Doug Phillips wants a timeout. And Doug Phillips is hot on that far sideline. They cannot put time back on the clock. He did not call that timeout early enough.
2: Youngstown State, it's their second of the half. This will be a 30-second timeout. Please reset the game clock to 20 seconds.
0: Nope.
2: 20 seconds on the game clock, please.
0: That is malpractice to the game. He did not signal for a timeout. He thought his guy was knocked out of bounds. Time ran off of the clock. Then they gave him the timeout, and now they're going to act like he called that timeout right away. The 3 seconds may or may not matter, but you cannot assess that this way.
1: Yeah, that's why I asked right away, and you alluded to it that he was not out of bounds. Clock started after they set the chains, and to no avail.
0: 20 seconds remain. One timeout left for Youngstown State. Coyotes got to make tackles inbounds. Trying to hold Youngstown State out of the end zone. 20-14, the Penguins have the lead. Trips to the right side, they're bunched. Single receiver to the left. Ball on the left hash. From the 11-yard line, Brungard is in the gun. Jaden Gilbert offset left. Brungard looks over the defense, takes the snap, wants to throw, has time. Now scampers out. There's another hold. This time not called again. Throws to the end zone, knocked away by leaping Jalen Bain-Peterson. And Coach Bitsum wants a hold. His defensive linemen are just being grabbed and held all over the place, and we're just not getting the penalties.
1: Mugged would be the only word.
0: When you can't turn your body because they're pulling the jersey, and Gregory Gump, the white hat, is right there. He's choosing not to call it. It's not that he's not seeing it. He's just choosing not to call it. 13 seconds to go. Second and 10. Two receivers to the right. Single receiver to the left. Shotgun for Bo Brungard. At the 11 of South Dakota. Coyotes need a big play. Somehow, some way. Brungard takes the snap, chest high, wants to throw, steps up, scampers over to the right side. He's got some space in front of him, pointing out blockers, and he is going to run out of bounds at the 6 or 7 yard line, somewhere on that far sideline, and it will be a third down with 5 seconds left. And now you got to decide if you're Doug Phillips. Yeah. I would think you kick the field goal right now with 5 seconds left. Ball's at that. They gave him the five.
1: Yep.
0: But he did not reach the five when he ran out of bounds. And they're going to bring the field goal team out there, try to go up by two scores before halftime. Remember, Laskova did miss on the extra point try. But they do have a regular holder back out there from the right hash. Here's the snap, hold down, kick is on the way. It's angling left, and it is good. And Andrew Laskova has put the Penguins up 23-14 with 2 seconds left in half number one. And you hate to harp on some of those not called penalties, but when it's a hold call and what it can do for a drive, you know, if your guy breaks free or if they actually assess the penalty the way it should be, what that does to a drive in this situation could have been big.
1: And I think, as you alluded to there, with the official, the referee in particular, four-man rush like that, I just think it's so more easily seen, shall I say. It's just out there very evident, and especially when arms are around somebody.
0: Yeah. And they've not had an issue calling them on our receivers out on the edge.
1: No, I know.
0: Today. Well, now we'll see if Youngstown State kicks this thing in a way that would make the clock run, fielded quickly by one of the upmen, or if they kick it deep, and I would be surprised if South Dakota does anything more than go to a knee right before halftime. Coyotes get the ball coming out of the halftime locker room. Penguins lead 23-14. The kicker will back away, Wilkins. Ball is at the 35. Wilkins looks left, now looks to the right. He'll approach the football and swing his leg through. End-over-end kick. And that'll go into the end zone for a touchback. Oh, hit off the goalpost. Jerry got excited.
4: Well, you don't see that very often.
0: Hit off of the goalpost, and now South Dakota's offense will come out. First and 10 with 2 seconds left before halftime. Kind of thinking they might just go to a knee, but we'll see. If you got explosive players, why not
1: do
0: something fun? The Coyotes right now down by 9 with the 2 seconds to tick away in the first half. South Dakota is huddled up at the 20-yard line, ball at the 25. Adjustments to be made, certainly, here at the halftime break. And they'll go to kneel-down formation for Austin Majeski. Majeski takes the snap down to his right knee, and we'll go to halftime. Youngstown State has the lead over South Dakota in a top 15 matchup here in Youngstown, Ohio. It's 23-14. Penguins out in front of South Dakota. We're back in a moment. We'll start our halftime show when we come back. This is South Dakota Coyote football from Learfield.
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13: 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Pepsi is the official soft drink of the University of South Dakota. Be sure to pick up some Pepsi Zero Sugar, Mountain Dew, or Starry to cheer on the Yotes. Now, welcome to the Coyote Halftime Show. Let's go inside the Coyote locker room for this week's player feature. Here's the voice of the Coyotes, John Thayer.
14: A couple of weeks ago, Keandre Jones-Logan joined us on the Coyote Report on a Monday night from the Old Lumber Company Grill and Bar in downtown Vermilion. We started the conversation by talking about his return to football after missing the majority of last season.
15: I think it felt great being around my teammates, doing what I love, doing what we all love as a collective. It was good coming back, being out for so long. I think I told Coach V, if you discount the Montana game, I was out for, I think, like 19 months. So it was a real long time without football. So just being out there and getting back in the groove and having fun with the guys, I mean, it's a dream come true.
0: You told me, I think it was October last year, like, don't worry, I'll be back in November. And
15: oh, yeah.
0: I know they had to pull the reins back on a little bit. But describe last season, going through that rehab, trying to get yourself back in. I know you wanted to get back into the lineup sooner, but you also wanted to be healthy. You had to remain patient with the process and make sure you got healthy. How would you describe what that last year has been like?
15: Yeah, at times it was grueling, you know, just very repetitive. Sometimes it just feels like you're just waking up every day doing the same thing over and over and over. It gets very monotonous. But I mean, you know, I had great people around me. I had great coaches and teammates to guide me in the right direction. I feel like all the work that you put in behind closed doors, it shows when the lights come on. So just going in there every day with the same mindset of I got to be my best. And if I'm not 100% healthy, I can't be my best for the team. So just having that mindset and going there attacking every day led us out on the field, and we could be victorious because of that.
0: You know, on Saturday, your first catch, that twisting, leaping grab, and then you had one that was short and you just ran away from everyone. So which one to you is more fun? Do you enjoy more that acrobatic twisting grab or the one where there's guys running after you and you know they're not going to catch you?
15: I'll probably say the acrobatic one, just because it just really get the crowd going. We just came off of a three, and now we got right back on the field. And Coach Warren always tell me, he'd be like, be that spark on offense. Like, be the one to get us started. So, like, I just, you know, went out there and made a good play. Honestly, we've been practicing that play for a really long time. And Coach Parling, our quarterback's coach, he was like, we're going to give it to you one day. I just don't know when. So it was like, just be ready. So I just kept running the route to my full ability. And I looked back, and the ball was coming. I was like, okay, this is the time to make it happen.
0: You know, the one you scored on, you're running away from guys, but I think it was Tennell threw a block or somewhere around like the 15-yard line, somewhere in there. I feel like that is one of the more underrated parts of a wide receiver is getting blocks downfield. How much are you able to recognize that when you're running down the field and try to get yourself in position when you do get a good block from somebody?
15: I mean, we preach it every day. Coach V always talk about when we score touchdowns, it's not just one person who running the ball or someone who delivered the ball to the running back or ball carrier. It's all of us as a collective. We take a lot of pride in blocking downfield as receivers, running backs. We always run into the ball and finishing the play. I just think that's my job. Just make Sunil right, make his work that he put in there right. Don't have him out there blocking for no reason. So, I mean, that's a great job by him. I consider him one of my closer friends. He's a great player, great person. We do everything together. You know, we kind of the speed guys on the offense, the little guys who get stuff done. So, I mean, just him going out there and doing that, putting his body on the line, that's just a testament of what we are as a program.
0: Keon, I know you mentioned Tanell, and obviously I know you're very close to Charles and a lot of those guys on the team, but some of those guys obviously closer than others. How much does that push you guys individually as a group, you know, and as a group to keep pressing forward? I mean, you guys had to go through the injury deal together and rehab and everything. What was that process like, and how do you continue to push each other?
15: I mean, me and Charles have been family for a long time. A lot of people don't know me and Charles have known each other since we was like 15 years old. So, I mean, we've known each other for a long time. I've known him since as long as I can remember, but we've always been like really close. And just the fact that we went through the same thing together just made us even closer in the long run. And it just determined us even more to go out there and put it on tape that we are who we say we are and we are who our coaches believe us to be. So just going out there every day and attacking it. And like I said, guys were like Tanell, just all of us being on the same page and doing our job. You can see it like in every single touchdown, every big play. Everybody just rallying around each other. We just having fun. Like I told Coach V, I said that was a fun, free Coyote football game. Like that's how games are supposed to be played. We was flying around and we was doing what we had doing. Everybody was having fun and playing unselfish football.
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0: Time, Youngstown State with a lead 23-14 over South Dakota. 16-point second quarter for Youngstown State has the Penguins in front. Right now, Youngstown State doing what it wants to do. They're running with the quarterback. They have 237 rushing yards. They've held South Dakota to 50 rushing yards today so far in this game. 17 first downs for the Penguins, just 8 for South Dakota. The Penguins with 40 plays, 322 yards. South Dakota, 27 plays and 157 yards. Individually, Austin Majeski, 11 of 12 for 107 yards and a touchdown. He's been sacked once. His longest pass was an 18-yard strike here in this game, and that went to Keandre Jones-Logan. Braden White, 5 catches, 37 yards. Tyson Bowes, 2 catches, 24 yards. He has a touchdown today. Charles Pierre, 8 carries, 19 yards. Jackson Proctor has a couple of carries and 14 yards here in the game today. For Youngstown State, Bo Brungard, 8 of 12 passing for 85 yards. He has ran the ball today for 17 times for 104 yards and a touchdown. Lynn Weichel has 3 carries today, 56 yards and 2 rushing touchdowns for the wide receiver. Sanders, the leading receiver for the Penguins, 3 catches for 27 yards. Jenkins has 1 catch for 20 yards. It was a big one that extended that late drive that led to a Youngstown State field goal, and that's why we're at a score of 23-14 here at halftime. Youngstown State is 2-2 on the season, 0-1 in the Valley. Coyotes 3-1 overall, playing their first conference game here of the season. At the half, it's 23-14. Youngstown State with the lead over South Dakota. We'll check scores from around college football.
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0: Back in Youngstown, Ohio, Stambaugh Stadium, South Dakota trails at halftime, 23-14 against Youngstown State. Let's take a look at the scores from around college football. We'll start in the Missouri Valley Football Conference. North Dakota has their hands full in Terre Haute. They are up a touchdown against Indiana State, 28-21. The Fighting Hawks are 3-1 on the season. Indiana State is 2-2. Still to come later on today, Northern Iowa is set to take on Illinois State tonight. Also later on tonight, South Dakota State will host Eastern Illinois in non-conference play, and Southern Illinois is in Kentucky. They'll take on Murray State. State. Elsewhere in the Big Sky, coming up later tonight, Northern Colorado opens up their conference play, or no, their second game of the conference. They'll take on Utah Tech, who's winless in four games. And one of the big ones out of the Big Sky tonight will be Montana on the road at UC Davis. Elsewhere in the Big Ten today, Ohio State has the lead late in the ball game against Illinois, 42-19. UCLA's up on the road at Maryland, 20-3. At halftime, Notre Dame's all over Purdue, 35-0. Nebraska and Michigan State will get at it here later on today. That is coming up shortly, and Iowa and Michigan at a top 20 matchup in Ann Arbor later on as well. In the Big 12 today, Colorado is down at Baylor right now in the fourth quarter, 23-13. How about some top 25 college football action for you today? In the fourth quarter, late stages, Tennessee has just scored. They're down 20-17 against top-ranked Texas, that is in Knoxville. Louisville is trailing Wake Forest 30-27. Lincoln Keenholz, the South Dakota native, and the Cardinals have the football, trying to at least tie up that football game against Wake Forest. They're down by three here in that one. And Iowa State and Utah just underway. They are scoreless right now in Ames, Iowa. Earlier today, number 11 Texas Tech beat Sam Houston 49-14. Our score here, it's the Penguins 23 and the Coyotes 14. South Dakota set to get the football to start half number two. We'll have all of it when we come back. This is South Dakota Coyote football from Learfield.
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0: Back in Youngstown, Ohio, South Dakota and Youngstown State in a top 15 FCS matchup. The Penguins right now with a 9-point lead over South Dakota, 23-14. Coach Culver, you look at that first half. Obviously, Youngstown State did a lot of things they wanted to do. And we were talking about holding penalties not called, and that's certainly not dictating the entire game.
1: No.
0: But you've got to find a way to sell that a little bit more somehow defensively.
1: Yeah, I think so too, John. You know, and why that referee who's looking right at that can't see that, you know, is somewhat amazing there, especially when you're rushing forward like that. I think it's even easier to see you blitzing somebody. Maybe not a lot of people in there in that box, but certainly something easy to see. I'm a little bit interested here. Youngstown take the win here this quarter, I'm surmising?
0: I would almost think they want to go with into the wind in the third quarter, right?
1: And then I'm just debating here, and whether that wind dies down at all, you know, as this game progresses. A strategic question here, I think, to see coming out to start this quarter.
0: Yeah, that'll certainly be interesting. But it feels like this first drive of the second half very important for South Dakota.
1: Oh, very big. You know, we got a down two possessions here, I should say. But we'd like to put one on the board here to start this half.
0: See what the Yotes can do here in the start of the second half. They'll get the ball coming up in about 40 seconds or so. Jerry, what's the feeling coming out of that locker room? Obviously, right now, in a team trailing by nine, largest halftime deficit yeah. South Dakota's had this year.
2: Well, one of the things I could tell you guys is you mentioned about the defensive holdings and looking for that. Coach Vitsum, right before going into the halftime locker room, verbatim asked, what do I need to do to get a hold call from you guys? So that is one thing that was on his to-do list, if you will. But coming out of the locker room, you just get this sense and feeling from these guys down here, needing to kind of create their own momentum and kind of creating their own atmosphere, if you will. There's a lot of stuff I've mentioned behind us with two different bands, the student section over the top of them, just keeping themselves even keel. But on top of that, like inner strength inside of creating all of that juice and momentum forward is kind of the way that they're approaching it down here.
0: To answer your question, Youngstown State will kick off into the wind. They liked how that worked out for them in half number one, so why not give it a go in half two? That would potentially, if this thing closes up, put them at a situation where they have the wind at their back in the fourth quarter for a potential field goal. Now they'll kick into the wind. The last time they did this, they kicked it on the ground. It was fielded by Mason Cowgill up around the 25-yard line. We'll see if they kick it deep. Going into the wind, Wilkins is ready to go. The second half is underway as the kickoff kicked on the ground again. Bounding around, Mason Cowgill will field it, running over to the right side along the 30. And he hit the ground at about the 31-yard line. I'm sure they'll put it at the 30 since he was on the 31. And that's where South Dakota will start. First and 10 of their own 30-yard line. Now we see what this Coyote offense adjustments they made in the second half.
1: Yeah, and certainly, hope to maybe increase that running game just a little bit, but like how they balanced the pass and run here on the couple possessions that they scored here, first possession of the game and that last one to end that second half for the Coyotes anyway on the offensive side.
0: Our second half kickoff brought to you by First Interstate Bank, supporting all student athletes participating in today's game. Play hard, have fun. First Interstate Bank, built for you. Austin Majeski and the Coyotes will come out first and 10, moving right to left as we see it. Two receivers to the right, single receiver left here on first and 10. Coyotes got to get some momentum on their side. Here's the snap, and it's a handoff to Charles Pierre running right side, tried to cut back, and he stood up at the line of scrimmage, now being driven backwards. No gain on the play on the first down run for Charles Pierre.
1: And we just run it into that bunch trips look that we have where they're just a zone stretch type of thing, but just no running lane on that side, whether it was a cutback lane, I'm not sure. It looked like they really had that closed down as well.
0: Prior to that play, Austin was having issues hearing in that headset inside of his helmet. He came over to the sideline after that first down run and switched out a helmet, so he has a different helmet on. Now offset eye formation for South Dakota. Second down and 10 yards to go. Braden White, wide right. He's in motion. Play fake. Deep drop for Majeski. Steps up. He is going to be chased over to the right side. Majeski's trying to get to the edge. Slips one tackler. Hit from behind. And dropped down to the 34-yard line. The pocket broke down at the last second. Majeski had Tyson Bowles wide open downfield, but couldn't see him because the pressure came. And now it is third down for South Dakota.
1: Yeah, he had to tuck it. And maybe I shouldn't say he tucked it, but certainly holding it out there a little bit. Got to be a little bit careful there, but brings up a third down in about six situation.
0: Third and six for South Dakota at their own 33, down by nine, 23-14. Youngstown State with three on the defensive line. Two receivers right, one to the left side. Now Bowes in motion, right to left, all the way across. Right hash, shotgun for Majeski. Majeski takes the snap. Four will rush. Majeski fires over to the near side. Catch made. First down. Tyson Bowles knocked out of bounds at the 41 or 42 of South Dakota. Coyotes get a long pass from Austin Majeski and a first down to Tyson Bowles.
1: Yeah, and you just have to appreciate quarterback to receiver there. Before he even came out of his break, John, that ball was in the air and just perfectly timed. Just an excellent throwing football there by Austin.
0: Maybe set up a little bit on the previous play when I said Tyson was open. He was going deep. Now you got to respect that speed, and he broke it off to the near side. One receiver to either side under center, Austin Majeski, first and 10. The 42-yard line, left hash. Majeski looking over the defense. Handoff straight ahead to Carson Fletcher. Lowers his shoulders and dives up to the 43. It's a gain of one on the play. Second down and nine for South Dakota.
1: Yeah, and just straight downhill, just zone blocking, it looked like. Not even trying to stretch there, but just coming down through that A-gap, but pretty well shut down there by the Penguin defensive front.
0: All scoring drives today have been methodic drives down the field. South Dakota trying to put one down the field and score here. Last scoring drive for South Dakota was 11 plays, 12-19 to go third quarter. Majeski under center. Receiver to either side, tight to the formation. Now motion, Braden White, left to right. Here's the snap. Play fake. Rolling out right is Majeski. Pressure comes. Majeski, he gets out to the numbers. Runs to the 45, to the 50, and out of bounds on the far side of the field. It's a pickup of about 8 yards on the quarterback run for Austin Majeski. Nothing downfield. Smart decision, 8-yard run.
1: Yeah, just a smart get out of bounds. And maybe not taking a huge hit there, but certainly puts him in a good position to pick up a third down here with about third down and three or four.
0: Oh, it is three or four. I thought that line to gain was back further. Yeah.
1: Well, I thought he made it to the 50 at least somewhere in there. But
0: yeah, they put him back to the 48-yard line on the Coyotes' side of the field. Yeah, that's what I thought, too. I thought it was the 50, and it would have been third and two. But nonetheless, third and four. They're going to give to Carson Fletcher, running right side. Fletcher runs through for a first down, and he's knocked out of bounds inside the 45-yard line, up around the 42 or 43 of Youngstown State. First down run, Carson Fletcher.
1: Yeah, nice run there, just finding that running lane to the short side of the field there, and boy, took a pretty good lick, too, as he went out of bounds.
0: Fletcher will come off over to the near sideline as Charles Pierre returns to the lineup, and Carson Fletcher nodding his head up and down like football players do after a big play as he gets over to his teammates. Austin Majeski and the Coyote offense break the huddle. First and 10 at the 44 of Youngstown State. We're inside 11 minutes to go, third quarter. Penguins lead 23-14. Here's the snap. Play fake. Toss over to the near side. It's going to be an end around to Tanell Bryant trying to get to the edge. He broke a tackle to the 40 and then ran out of bounds at the 35-yard line. Tanell Bryant on the end of round to the near side and a solid pickup. It'll bring up, I believe, second and one.
1: Yeah, like the play call. Looked like we really had it outnumbered here at the point of attack on the perimeter on this little reverse action, if you would, but kind of let a blocker, or excuse me, a defender get away and able to push him out of bounds.
0: And one of those defenders had just really good containment. Yep. I thought,
1: yes, he did.
0: Knowing he was going to give up yards, but containing to the far this near boundary. Three receivers, two right, one left. Majeski in the gun. Tanell Bryant in motion on the right side. Majeski to throw, looking left, looks middle, throws middle, catch made. Tanell Bryant inside the 30. Tanell Bryant has it to the 28 yard line. First down, South Dakota.
1: Yeah, and it looked like he's going to run the crossing route. Just plants there, kind of a little hitch route, if you would, or crossing route, and plants it up right there. And Austin finds him there, and nice pickup on the play.
0: 23-14, the Penguins lead by 9 over South Dakota. Coyotes are moving into Penguin territory. 9:40 to play here in this third quarter. White and Bowles to the right side, tight to the formation. Bryce Cahoon is wide left. Shotgun for Austin Majeski. Fakes the clap of the hands. He'll take it on the second clap attempt. It's Charles Pierre running right side. Right between the hashes. Puts his foot in the ground of the 25. Turns upfield to the 22-yard line. A gain of about 6 on the run for Charles Pierre Jr.
1: Yeah, just, again, nice job finding that running lane and gets a few yards after contact. Maybe not as many as he usually does here during the course of the day, but nice pickup on the play.
0: Majeski is out. Jackson Proctor is in. Second down at 4, 9 minutes to go in the third quarter. Tanell Bryant goes wide to the right side. Wide left is Tyson Bowles. Proctor in the gun with Pierre to his right and Fletcher to his left side. Bryant in motion right to left. Proctor takes the snap. He's going to fake the give. Run straight up the middle. Jackson Proctor inside the 10. Stays on his feet at the 5. And he's in. Touchdown, South Dakota. Jackson Proctor with a 22-yard run. And he has scored for the second time today. South Dakota is within 3.
1: Yeah, just comes off that two-back set there. Just riding him a little bit. And finds that running lane north-south. And I'll tell you what, he has great acceleration as he heads north-south there. And good job finding that running lane. And good job finding the end zone.
0: Got to respect a player like that lost the quarterback battle, but has just stayed with his role, his responsibility, and he has been a factor. factor here for South Dakota. The extra point try is through the uprights, and it is good for Bodie Ng. And South Dakota right down the field on their first drive of the second half. And the Coyotes have closed the gap to two against Youngstown State. 23-21, Penguins with the lead. 8:43 to go in the third quarter. This is South Dakota Coyote football from Learfield.
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0: .843 to go, third quarter. Penguins 23, South Dakota 21. The Coyotes get a touchdown as they took that snap from the 22 just outside of the Les Schwab red zone. Time to drive your vehicle home to the Les Schwab red zone, just like the Coyotes. What a big, big opening drive of this second half.
1: Big drive. I thought well-balanced, running, passing the football there in terms of that whole possession. So, you know, paid dividends here, and Coyotes only down two now.
0: South Dakota on that.

0: out of the back of the end zone. That'll be a touchback, and here comes that Penguin offense led by Bo Brungard. He was effective in the first half, 85 passing yards, over 100 rushing yards already.
1: Yeah, and probably hurting us more maybe with his legs than with his arm, but certainly got to be able to corral him a little bit, keep him contained. Important to have rush lane integrity against him and be able to wrap him up.
0: Jackson Proctor with two rushing touchdowns in this game. The other touchdown, Majeski to Tyson Bowes in the back of the end zone. Four wide receivers on first and 10 for Youngstown State. Coyotes put four on the defensive line. Shotgun for Bo Brungard. Brungard looks over the defense, claps his hands together, chest high snap, steps back. He's going to run right away. The defense collapses down, trying to strip the ball free. Great job by Chris Dixon. He collapsed down, nowhere to go for Brungard, who thought that middle lane was open. It closed down quickly. Chris Dixon with the stop at second and 10.
1: Yeah, really did a nice job there closing those A-gap running lanes down and really squeezed him in there and held him to a minimal gain, maybe half a yard.
0: Pistol look in the backfield for the Penguins. Gilbert is behind his quarterback. Two receivers, one to either side. Brungard, second down and 10. Looks over the defense. Claps his hands together. Gives it off to Gilbert, running left side. Gilbert broke through one tackler. Can't get away from Cale Kolarik. Stood up over there by Wade Abrams, who was trying to strip the football free. He got to the 28, gain of three. It's third down and 7 for the Penguins.
1: Yeah, kind of got him off schedule now a little bit with this third down and 7 situation here. So it'll be interesting what they elect to do in terms of either running or throwing.
0: Coyotes have the extra defensive back on the field. Shotgun for Brungard. Three wide to the right, single receiver to the left. Third down and 7. Coyotes need a stop here, try to force the Penguins to punt it away. Brungard appears to be changing the play as he leans forward. Now walks back, wipes his hands dry. White shell in motion right to left. Brungard looks over to that direction, left side. Now back to pass. Blitz is on. He pumps once. Now going to run over to the right side. He's trying to get away from Same, who makes the tackle on his fourth down. Sam Same making his first, his Coyote debut here in this football game, was able to stretch that to the edge. It's fourth down for Youngstown State.
1: Wow, big tackle there, and couldn't quite reach that line to gain here, and brings up a punting situation.
0: Sam Same, that time he slipped, and it looked like he was going to fall down, yeah. But he somehow kept his balance. He's so long, he was able to grab Bo Brungard and make the stop. And now it is fourth down and about a yard. They've got it at their own 34-yard line. Lined up to punt it away into the wind. Here's the snap. The punt is away. Braden White has asked for a fair catch. He'll step up and haul it in at the 27-yard line. And South Dakota will have the football. The Coyotes will have a chance to get their first lead of this football game here in the third quarter when we come back. 6:31 to go in the third. It's Youngstown State 23 and South Dakota 21. This is South Dakota Coyote football from Learfield.
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0: Back in Youngstown, Ohio, South Dakota gets the ever-important defensive stop on this Penguin offense. Coyotes are down 2-23-21, and they'll take over first and 10 here in the third quarter at their own 27-yard line. One factor today, and I don't know if it's the game plan with the wind or if it's what Youngstown State is doing defensively. But when you look at it, South Dakota has at least six explosive plays in each of their first four games of the season. If I'm not mistaken, we got one today, and that was the 22-yard touchdown run for Jackson right. Proctor. An explosive is anything beyond 20 yards, but South Dakota has not been able to get those deep passes downfield so far in this game, Coach Culver, and it's something that I wonder if they're going to try to open up here in this third quarter.
1: Yeah, be interesting.

0: To see, but certainly sometimes got to take what the defense is offering to you, and I think we've done a pretty good job in that regard.
1: 6:31 to play in the third quarter. Majeski's in the pistol, three wide to the right side. Looks over the five-man defensive front. Handoff goes to Charles Pierre, running right side. Slipped through the first tackle. Dives up across the 30 to the 31-yard line. A gain of four on the run for Charles Pierre.
0: Yeah, again, just stretch there, running it to what would be the wide side. Just, kind of zone stretching it over there. Found a little running lane there. Kind of cut back, or trying to cut back anyway.
1: South Dakota huddled up. They have really loaded the box, not surprised, but they've loaded the box and tried to slow down this Coyote ground game, certainly today. After they had given up a lot of rush yards last week. Two receivers to the right side, shotgun. Keandre's in motion, now goes back to the right. Play fake to him, back to pass Majeski. Swings it out to Keandre, right side. It's read well, and he's buried for a loss. Back at the 26-yard line, loss of four on the play. They did a play fake to Keandre running to the right. It was not open downfield. Majeski dumped it short, now third and long for South Dakota.
0: Yeah, Penguins did a nice job just kind of smelling that out, or at least reading it very well there, and nice job breaking down against a very quick back in Keandre.
1: 5:22 to go in the third quarter. Coyotes really need to put together this drive. They've got to get to the 37-yard line to extend it. Now third and 10 for South Dakota. Majeski's in the gun. Three wide receivers, two right, one left. Ball on the right hash. He'll send Tennell in motion. Here's the snap. Four will rush. Majeski to throw. Steps up. Fires near side. Leaping try. It's intercepted. Picked off on the near sideline. Youngstown State has it on the right side and knocked out of bounds. It was overthrown, and Darvin Stunis got the INT. He threw it too tall for Braden White. It's intercepted. Tunis has the ball, and Youngstown State has it in plus territory.
0: Oh, gosh darn it. And I think we had a, receiver, open crossing route there that was just shorter, but
1: it was either overthrown to Braden White or underthrown to Tennell Bryant.
0: One of the two.
1: On this near sideline, and Tunis gets the interception. Yep. And that's the big takeaway. Now we'll see if this Coyote defense can hold Youngstown State to a field goal try. 4:55 to go in the third. Austin Majeski throws the interception, his fourth of the season. Two receivers to the left. Shotgun for Pope, run guard, and the Penguins. He's got a running back to his left side. Does Brungard. Brungard takes the snap. Play fake. Acted like he was going to throw. Now runs straight ahead. Breaks an ankle tackle. Runs to the numbers on the 10. Breaks another tackle and turns laterally and out of bounds at the 12-yard line. First down, Youngstown State.
0: Yeah, kind of a design play there in terms of pulling the guard, riding that back into it. And then Bo just takes it and does what he does best.
1: Broke a couple of ankle tackles on his way to inside the 10, I'm sorry, to the 8-yard line. And that is where it's first and goal. Brungard in the gun. Gardner to his right side. Now Gilbert goes in motion. He's to the left of the quarterback. Here's the snap. It's an option play to the near side. Fakes the pitch. Brungard keeps it. He's grabbed a hold of it. The six and slammed down to the turf here on the near sideline outside the numbers. It's a gain of a couple for Bo Brungard on the option keeper to the near side.
0: Yeah, and again, running that into the short sideline there makes it a little bit more difficult offensively speaking. And then defensively, you're able to close that down and really contain a lot easier.
1: Ball is at the right hash at the 6-yard line of South Dakota. 3:50 to go in this third quarter. Coyotes are down two. Just threw an interception, giving the ball right back to Youngstown State. Four receiver set. Shotgun for Bo Brungard. Brungard looks over the defense. Got one in motion on the right side. Quarterback run to the right. Brungard trying to get to the edge, and he's ran out of bounds as he leaps over the advertising banners on the near sideline and around the 4 or 5 yard line. And a good stop for the Coyote defense. Now it's third down.
0: And again, running into that short sideline, I really think that aids us defensively.
1: So third and five, third and goal for Youngstown State. See if it's four down territory for the Penguins. 3:08 to go in the
0: interesting.
1: Third.
0: Very interesting.
1: Two receivers go left. Brungard's in the gun with Gilbert to his right side. They'll shift the tight ends over to the right side of the formation. Brungard. takes the snap. Quarterback run to the right side. Run guard stutter steps to the left. Grabbed a hold up by Isaiah Ray and driven backwards to the 6-yard line. Forward progress will give him the 3, and it's 4th and goal for Youngstown State. Right now, it looks like Doug Phillips is going to send down the field goal unit. Here they come. Andrew Laskova will come out and try to extend the lead for Youngstown State.
2: Quite interesting to see that they ran the exact same direction, almost the exact same play, 3 different times over.
1: What they're trying to get you to do is over-pursue, and then he hits the cutback lane. And South Dakota, back-to-back plays, just held their lane and did not allow Brungard to hit that cutback. Now Andrew Laskova to try to extend the lead to 5 for Youngstown State. High snap, put down, kick is on the way, and it is good. And with that, Andrew Laskova has extended this to a 5-point lead. It's Youngstown State 26, South Dakota 21. 2:04 to go in the third. This is South Dakota Coyote football from Learfield.
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4: 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The Yotes chase points in the dome. Here's a stat that never hits the scoreboard. 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
1: Youngstown State able to get the field goal after the interception, but what a stop for this Coyote defense to hold them to a 3-point try. It's 26-21 Youngstown State with 2:04 to play in the third quarter. I'm telling you, Coach Culver, that's a win for the defense.
0: Absolute win there, especially considering where they got the football returned to against us on that interception return. So, big win for the Coyotes, and still a 5-point game here, or one possession game.
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1: North Dakota has opened up a 42-21 lead on Indiana State in Terre Haute not long ago. That was 28-21 Fighting Hawks. There's still 9.5 minutes to go in the fourth quarter. Coyotes are down 5 here. Desperately need to put together a solid offensive drive. The kickoff is kicked on the ground. Leaping grab on the far sideline. And finally ridden down to the 31. Was that Calgill again? He moved over to the right side that time, and I think they kicked it right at him again. They've targeted him on those low kickoffs.
0: Yeah, and they switched the side of their kicker too. So consequently, I think we did too. And that bounced high there, nearly went over him. So good grab.
1: That's one that he was kind of angling. I don't know if it would have gone out of bounds, but you can't risk it because it's going slow.
0: Exactly.
1: And that's a live football. Coyotes have it at their own 31-yard line. 2 minutes to go in the third, down 5, 26-21. Austin Majeski's under center. Carson Fletcher, the running back. 3 wide receivers, 2 left, 1 to the right. Tight end Miller moves over to the right side. Bouncing up and down on his feet. Majeski takes the snap, play fake, rolls over to the right side. Majeski wants to throw. He's got Cahoon, didn't see him initially, and throws downfield as he takes a shot, and it is incomplete. It'll bring up second down and 10. He had Bryce Cahoon running laterally, but Cahoon, he would have thrown across his body at second and 10.
0: Yeah, and a pretty decent coverage there on the part of the Penguins' secondary and linebacker corps there, and we were trying to attack kind of a flood route there, short, medium, long, on that sideline over there.
1: Two receivers left, one to the right side. Second down and 10. Shotgun for Majeski. On the right hash in the gun. He'll shift Fletcher to the right side. The tight end Miller moves right side to left side. Majeski changing the play. Majeski takes the snap, chest high, four will rush, stun on the D-line. Majeski fires angle route out of the backfield. Fletcher made the grab. He was hit right away, held onto the football. He's got it to the 35 at a gain of four. That'll bring up a third down for South Dakota, third and six.
0: Yeah, kind of checked down there, and also somebody pretty close to being right in his face there as well. So fortunate to get it off and get it to the receiver.
1: So far today, pretty good coverage downfield for Youngstown State. Now third and six. Coyotes need a big conversion. Huddled up, they break out of the huddle. South Dakota 4 of 7 on third downs today. Tennell Bryant in motion right to left. Three receivers. From the 30, here's the snap to Majeski. False start. Darn it. I was hoping they didn't see it like they didn't see holding in the first half.
0: I know. I thought maybe they missed it, but they didn't. Darn it.
6: 5-yard penalty, third down.
1: I believe that was Brendan Crisp, who had the false start to left tackle. And now third and six becomes third down and 11. And that was a half second before the snap. It wasn't much.
0: No.
1: Tennell Bryant, Braden White, Bryce Cahoon wide left. Shotgun for Majeski. He's got a receiver out to the right side as well. Carson Fletcher, sidecar right. Here's the snap to Austin Majeski. D-line stunts again. Majeski steps up. Pressure comes. He's going to take off and run. Runs to the numbers 35. Breaks a tackle. Runs forward, and he's very close to the line to gain. Where are they going to spot him out? They're going to say he stepped out at the 39-yard line, and that will be short of the line to gain. I thought he got at least to the 40-yard line, but they're going to spot him out at the 39-yard line, and it's fourth down for South Dakota. Austin Majeski keeping that thing alive with his feet. Oh, no, he did step out. Well, when he stepped out, his foot was right at the 40, so he's definitely short, but I think it should be fourth and one instead of fourth and two. Nonetheless, the Coyotes are going to go out in punt formation with the wind at their back. Fourth down and two. 15 seconds left in the quarter. Brooke Otteray will kick this one. It's kind of a side-winding punt. It'll bounce at the 20, takes a Coyote roll, rolls inside the 10, still rolling inside the 10 to the 6-yard line, and that is where the Youngstown State Penguins will start first and 10 with 1 second remaining in the third quarter.
0: Field position game, right? We got some field position defensively right now.
1: You wonder if South Dakota was going into the wind, would they have tried to go for that on fourth and short?
0: Good question, John.
1: But with the wind at their back, they elected to try to pin the Penguins deep. Now the Coyote defense needs another stop. Down by 5, 26-21. One more play for the third quarter. It'll be two receivers left, one to the right side. Shotgun for Bo Brungard. He's got a running back, Gilbert, to his right side. Brungard looks over the defense. Standing at the one, takes the snap, gives to Gilbert, running left side. Gilbert trying to stretch the edge. He's got the edge to the 15 and stays on his feet, spun around across the 20, and finally thrown down at the 24-yard line by Tim White. And it's a first down run for Jaden Gilbert and some breathing room for Youngstown State. It'll be Penguin football when we come back for the fourth and final quarter. It is 26-21. Youngstown State with the lead over South Dakota. 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This is South Dakota Coyote football from Learfield.
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1: 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Fourth and final quarter. Coyotes are down by 5 to Youngstown State on the road. It's the start of the fourth quarter. The Penguins will have it first and 10 at their own 24-yard line. Big first down run right before we went to the quarter break to give some breathing room to the Penguins, who started this drive at their own 6-yard line. Nonetheless, Coach Culver, it's this is a valley game. It comes down to the final quarter.
0: It really does. They all do, it seems like. But, a really important possession here. And I think you said it best. How about a turnover for us?
1: we need a takeaway.
0: Yeah, we really
1: for
0: do.
1: For sure. We'll see what happens. And Jerry, it's a sideline. I know it's been kind of on an emotional roller coaster so far.
2: To say the least here, guys, because that last drive, Coach Vitz came over to the defense and said, hey, guys, great drive, great stop. Now we're going to have to rely on them one more time here on this one to get that ball back to the offense.
1: Coyote offense has a passing touchdown from Majeski to Bose. The other two touchdowns for the Yotes have been using the legs of Jackson Proctor. He's ran for two scores today. And now it's Bo Brungard of this Penguin offense. They're trying to make it awful difficult on the Yotes if they could get down the field and get a touchdown. A field goal would keep it a one-score game. But we're hoping they don't get across midfield. Brungard in the gun. Sends one in motion. It's Weichel. Here's the handoff to Gilbert, trying to stretch the edge to the right. Bane Peterson has the angle and the tackle made after a gain of a couple. Bane Peterson forced him inside. He was tackled from behind that time, but I believe by Harrison Braun. It's a modest gain of a couple of yards for Jaden Gilbert.
0: Yeah, good job containing there. He tried to bounce it to the outside, but we had good containment there and held it to a two-yard gain.
1: 2-by-2 on the receivers, second down and 8. Shotgun for Bo Brungard. Brungard now steps up, changing the play. 15 on the play clock, plenty of time. He'll move Jaden Gilbert to his right hip. Brungard looks over the defense, takes the snap, gives it to Gilbert, straight ahead. Coyotes clog it up in the middle. Gilbert bounced out. Now the Coyotes swallow him up back at the 25-yard line. Lost a yard on the play. It was a gain of 3, it looked like, and then he bounced out, and the Coyotes swallowed him up back at the 26 is where they'll put it for no gain on the play, and now it is 3rd down and 8. This is the play right here. Wind at the back of the Penguins. Under 14 minutes to go. Shotgun for Brungard. Single receiver to the right, trips to the near side. Right hash at the 26. Brungard in the gun. Looks over the defense. Rocking back and forth is Bo Brungard. 9 on the snap clock. Takes the snap. Chest high. 4 will rush. Here comes pressure. Brungard gets away. 2 Coyotes collide. Brungard runs over to the right side. Down the sideline. And Brungard has a first down. And the Coyotes have an injury back at the 16-yard line. Friendly fire. It looked like South Dakota was going to have the big sack on Bo Brungard. 2 Coyotes collided, and now South Dakota has an injured player on the field.
0: Yeah, just, I thought we had him corralled there that time.
1: Is that Isaiah Ray? No, Isaiah Ray is up.
0: Can't see.
2: I believe it's Tyler Sappett.
1: Tyler Sappett. This will be a full media timeout. We'll get that checked for sure. Yeah, it is Sappett, and he is limping that left leg. He was given chase from the backside of Brungard, was hit by a teammate, and it allowed Brungard to get out and run for the first down of their own 38-yard line. We'll step aside. 13:27 to go in the final quarter. Penguins have a first down. They've got the football with a 5-point lead. This is South Dakota Coyote football from Learfield.
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1: Tyler Sappett was the injured Coyote player. He is now in the medical tent on the near sideline as the Coyotes, it looked like. I mean, I really thought they were going to finally get to Bo Brungard and get the sack. He was hit by one of his teammates. I didn't see exactly who it was, but he was limping heavily over to the near sideline. Walked off under his own power,
0: yes.
1: Limping over to the near sideline as Sappett in the medical tent. But the worst news of all of it is a first down for Youngstown State at their own 38-yard line with a 26-21 advantage. Two receivers left, one to the right side. Shotgun for Bo Brungard. He's got a running back to his right side. Standing on the right hash. Here's the snap. Brungard, play fake, rolls over to the right side. Brungard steps up, throws, second level catch made. Lynn Weichel into Coyote territory across the 45 into the 44-yard line. Just a touch pass for Bo Brungard in the first down.
0: It is. He got out on that perimeter. He puts run pass pressure on you, and it looked like almost the flood situation, short, medium, long, and he hit that medium route there that was wide open coming across.
1: How about this? Indiana State within a touchdown of North Dakota all of a sudden with 6.5 minutes to go. Coyotes will get the Sycamores next week on Dakota Days. Three receivers, Brungard in the backfield by himself. He's going to take off and run to the right side. Brungard has space to the 40, runs outside the numbers and knocked out of bounds around the 30-yard line of South Dakota. We'll see where they spot him out at. I think it's the 32. And another quarterback run at a first down for Youngstown State.
0: And just a nice little play there. They just bring that tackle and the H-back, I guess we'd refer to him as, at least the wing there, and bring them out in blocking situation for Brungard there on the perimeter.
1: Shotgun for Brungard, 2x2 in the receivers. Coyotes out 4 on the defensive line. Brungard looks over the defense. Ball shaded to the right hash in Coyote territory at the 32. Brungard to throw. Has time. Now backpedal, steps off, fires deep, got a man open, and it is a diving try, but he is out of bounds. He hauled that thing in, but when he made the catch, his arms were on the sideline. It is out of bounds and incomplete.
0: Great effort. Certainly got to give him credit there. Wow.
1: There's he the replay. Made the catch for sure. The question is, his feet were in the air, I think. Oh, boy, whoa. His elbow might come down inside. Inside the sideline. That's an interesting thing here. We have not seen too many replays on the video board.
0: No.
1: They showed that one and delayed the game, and now a challenge.
6: On the field was an incomplete pass. The previous play is under further review.
1: Now, here will be the question. If when he hit the ground, if there was any sort of bobble
0: that
1: lost control of the football, we're going to get another look at it here in our booth. It's a heck of an effort. Diving try. Left elbow comes down. The football, I can't tell if it moves.
0: You just can't, almost from this angle anyway.
2: I'm about 15 yards away from it, and I agreed with the official's call because it did not appear that when he retained the possession of the ball into his hands that it looked like he was airborne already, and when he came down, it looked like he hit the black of the turf first. But the replay makes it look a lot closer than what it looked like in person.
1: His elbow is definitely in bounds.
0: Yeah.
1: There's no question about that after seeing the replay. The question is going to be whether or not he maintained possession going through that catch process. And they're showing it again on the video replay. But he has it tucked away.
0: Down.
1: The elbow's definitely, that ball, it looks like it moves, but he might maintain possession of it. Like, it looks like it kind of rotates a little bit, but he's got two hands on the one nose of the football. This is a huge play right now.
0: Oh, just gigantic.
1: I mean, this
0: it's like
1: will
0: every
1: be,
0: play is huge right now.
1: This would be first and goal for Youngstown State versus second down and 10.
0: Yeah.
1: And we're either going to be at the 32 or inside the 10, somewhere around the 5, I think. It's a long review. Now, it was called incomplete,
0: correct.
1: So they have to 100% be definitive that he not only caught the ball and hit inbounds, but that he maintained possession throughout the catch. If there's any doubt, then this would stand, be upheld, and it would be an incomplete pass. Long process.
0: And we know it's that last portion of that whole statement you just made.
1: It's going to be a first down.
0: Oh, gosh darn it.
6: After review, the receiver possessed the ball at the 4-yard line. It'll be first and goal, Youngstown State from there.
1: And he was wide open in that second level. Racing over to make that leaping grab. What a catch that time for their receiver, Fresh Walters. That was so close. I thought in live action he had landed out of bounds. Yep. The replay showed his elbow hit inbounds. And now it's at the 4, first and goal, Youngstown State. In the fourth quarter, 12:09 to go. Two receivers to the right side. Bo Brungard is in the shotgun. He's got a running back, Mills, to his right side. Probably going to be a blocking back for the quarterback. Here's the snap. Brungard throws down the seam, tight end, touchdown. That's McDonald at his second touchdown of the season. He stepped up like he might run, and then he lobbed it across the middle of the end zone to the wide-open tight end, and Youngstown State has a 2-score lead.
0: Yeah, and we put that in a couple weeks ago at our high school level. We just call that tight end pop, and that's what it looks like right there. He just does a nice little delay and then finds that open. That linebacker wants to come up. On that run support, and boy, pop, and it's open.
1: And it's the only play that you have.
0: It is the only one. I mean, it is, yes.
1: Yep. Now the extra point try. Good snap, hold down. Kick is through the uprights, and it is good. 11:54 to go in the fourth quarter. It's Youngstown State 33 and South Dakota 21. This is South Dakota Coyote football from Learfield.
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1: 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Well, the Penguins get the big play on the great catch in a review that was a completed catch to Fresh Walters. And just like that, Youngstown State has a 12-point advantage here on South Dakota, and the Coyotes really going to need to start moving a little bit. It's not not panic mode.
0: No, I don't think it's an urgency yet, so to speak. You know, just kind of run your normal possessive offense here and hopefully move down the field and score is going to be very important.
1: Huge game for both of these teams. Youngstown State trying to avoid an 0-2 start in Valley play. Coyotes trying to win their Valley opener with Dakota Days next week against Indiana State, who's been in an absolute fight today with North Dakota. By the way, Indiana State has the football back, down 7 with 3:20 to go. They're backed up at their own 11-yard line. So Indiana State down a touchdown to North Dakota. For most teams, opening up Valley play today. A couple of games coming up later on tonight. Here comes the approach and the kickoff for The kicker will go into the end zone and middle of the end zone and out of the back of it for Josh Wilkins. And now that Coyote offense will come out first and 10, 11:54 to go, fourth quarter. Coyotes down 33-21. For the most part, today, Austin Majewski has been efficient, 15 of 18, but he's only thrown for 123 yards, and now the Coyotes are going into the wind, which will make those deep balls a little more difficult.
0: Yeah, challenge there, and, you know, in certainly the big play, the long pass, take what's given to you.
1: Shotgun for Majewski, two receivers left, one to the right side, ball on the right hash. Here's the snap, he'll give it off to Carson Fletcher, trying to stretch the edge, cuts back right, leaps forward across the 30 to the 31-yard line. It's a six-yard gain on first down for Carson Fletcher and this South Dakota offense. We've seen a lot more Carson Fletcher here lately. Getting opportunities. 31-yard line, 33-21 is the deficit the Coyotes face. Fletcher's the running back. Under center, Austin Majewski. Bowes moving in motion on the right side. Handoff straight ahead to Fletcher. Runs to the right side. Stays on his feet through the initial contact. And he spins forward, reaching up towards the 35-yard line. Should be enough for a first down for South Dakota.
0: Yeah, it is first down. Good run there. Again, good downhill runner.
1: Reed Watkins will come into the game. You know, at the moment, I don't think I see Charles Pierre.
0: Yeah, just, you know, that thought, as you said, that Carson was running the football more. I don't see him.
1: Tyson Bowes goes wide to the left side. They're calling it third and one. Offset eye formation. They'll motion the tight end, Jesse Miller, to the right side. Majewski, hard count, takes the snap, gives to Carson Fletcher. He's got the first down, stayed on his feet, 40, 45, hit from behind, and to midfield goes Carson Fletcher, and a first down for South Dakota. Third and one, Carson Fletcher with a burst up to midfield and a first down.
0: Just another good downhill run. He is an excellent downhill runner and likes contact, too.
1: I am curious, the medical tent is up, and I don't know if Charles Pierre is in there. Somebody's in there for South Dakota. Two receivers to the left side, under center Austin Majewski. Coyotes are down by 12. Bowes in motion left to right. Fletcher the deep back. Here's the snap. Toss play to the right side of her Fletcher. Trying to cut back. He's into Penguin territory. Stays on his feet, 45 to the 40, and hit down to the 39. A penalty flag came flying in from one of the guys about 15 yards away.
0: Come on.
6: Holding. Offense, number 74. 10-yard penalty from the previous spot. First down.
1: I mean, they're calling it on one side. We know that.
0: My goodness. I'll call it brilliant eyesight on one side of football, but not the other. Man.
1: That wipes off an 11-yard game. No. And now it's first and 20. Coyotes backed up at their own 40-yard line.
0: And you don't have to pick it up all at once, but when starting to get to that point where we have to have a little urgency now with the offense.
1: 9.5 minutes clock rolling here in the fourth quarter. Penguins with a 12-point lead. Coyotes are still huddled up, breaking huddle with 9 on the snap clock. Got to get moving. Two wide left, one to the right side. Shotgun for Majewski. Surveys the defense. Sends Keandre in motion. Takes the snap. Play fake to Reed Watkins. Wants to throw. Fires, and it's intercepted. It's intercepted by Cam Smith, who jumped the route. He was trying to throw it near side to Keandre Jones-Logan. Keandre could not hit the brakes and come back to the football. Cam Smith jumps the route, intercepts it, and Youngstown State is in business. 9:05 to go, fourth quarter. Penguins by 12. Second interception of the day for Austin Majewski. And I don't know how much of that was miscommunication or how much of it was a little bit of a slip for Keandre. He was trying to come back to football, but he couldn't quite get back there and make the play.
0: And whether, you know, that play clock running down, too, had anything to do with it, I don't know. But, boy, really close there as well.
1: Bo Brungard is in the gun. Now, if Youngstown State scores a touchdown, it's going to be a mountain to climb for South Dakota. At most, you can allow a field goal. It's still a two-score game. Run guard to throw. Now steps up, fakes the run, drops back again, dumps it across the middle. Gilbert, the running back, has the catch between the hashes, cut down by Harrison Brunn as he falls inside the 25-yard line. Youngstown State right back on the football. Two wide left, single receiver to the right side. Shotgun for Pope Rungard. White shell in motion. They're going to give to him on the end around. Jet sweep running right side. Grabbed a hold of on the numbers inside the 20 to the 18-yard line. Gain of about five on the run. Coyotes get the turn the ball over. Back-to-back or a couple of drives now that have been turnovers. The first time on the interception, this defense held to a field goal. Second and four for Youngstown State. Ball at the 17 of South Dakota. 2x2. Shotgun for Brungard. Gilbert's the running back, sidecar right. Gilbert looks over to the far sideline. Now changing the play with seven on the snap clock. 8 minutes to go in the ballgame. Gilbert moves to the left of his quarterback. Down to two, down to one. Brungard to throw. Now steps up. He's going to scamper over to the right. There's a hold. Not called, and Brungard pushed out of bounds at around the 16-yard line. Again, another Coyote interior lineman pulled to the side, not really flagged, and it's really a short gain. That'll bring up third down for Youngstown State. I think they gave him a yard. Well, maybe not. Maybe he lost a yard to the 18. So it will be third and five. And this is a big third down. If you can get off the field here, you at least keep it to a two-score game.
0: You have an opportunity then.
1: Yep. Two receivers left, one to the right side. Brungard in the gun with a running back to his left side. He'll send McDonald, the tight end, in motion to the right. Here's the snap. He's going to give it off to the running back running right side, and he's got the first down. Knocked out of bounds on the far sideline. First down. Around the 10-yard line, right at the 10, first and goal, Youngstown State. 7:07 to play, fourth quarter. Penguins 33, Coyotes 21.
18: So we have two guys blocking that guy, no one on that fucking
19: line. First and goal for the Penguins on the South Dakota 10-yard line.
1: Youngstown State will spread out three receivers. Two left, one right. First and goal from the 10. 6:45 to play. Penguin touchdown here would make it awful difficult. But not impossible. Here's the snap. Handoff straight ahead. Running back stutter steps. Gardner grabbed a hold of and twisted down. Gain of one on the play to the 9-yard line. Nothing more than a yard on that carry. 6:25 to play here in the fourth quarter. Coyotes in danger of back-to-back losses to drop to 3-2 and 0-1 in the Missouri Valley Football Conference. Now two wide left, single receiver to the right side. Shotgun for Brungard. Brungard takes the snap. Quarterback run to the right. Stops. He wants to throw. It's not there. He cuts back across the grain. Runs left. Stutter steps. Grabbed a hold of. Dives. He's in. Touchdown, Youngstown State. Coyotes covered that play up great, but the legs of Bo Brungard changing direction opened it up, and the Penguins have now a 39-21 lead.
0: Yeah, just does a great job extending plays, or at least buying time, or finding ways to, create scores like that. We've seen him do it throughout the years here.
1: Now the extra point try for the kicker, Andrew Laskova. With under 6 minutes to go. Laskova will line it up. Good snap, hold down, kick is on the way, and it is good. And with that, Youngstown State has taken a 40-21 lead on South Dakota with 5:55 to play in this fourth and final quarter. And now the Coyotes have certainly some work to do. We'll take a timeout. Back in a moment, this is South Dakota Coyote football from Learfield.
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1: 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Well, the interesting thing about this, now South Dakota has had their chances, right? They had chances to go take the lead.
0: We have.
1: But when you don't do that against this offense, it's really tough to get them uncomfortable with what they're doing.
0: Yeah, you just what happens, especially the turnover situation, John, you just give them that extra one or two possessions, and you don't want to do that with a Brungard at the controls.
1: 5:55 to play, fourth quarter. Penguins 40, South Dakota 21. Youngstown State trying to get to 1-1 in conference play. A road loss last week, trying to win at home. They get a lot of their more challenging games in conference play at home this season. Here's the kickoff. High end over end kick, and Keandre's going to watch that go well out of the back of the end zone for a touchback. You know, that's important. Coyotes get some of their tough games on the road. They go to South Dakota State. They're here. They go to Illinois State. For Youngstown State, they get South Dakota, North Dakota, and Illinois State right here in this stadium. Obviously opening up with a challenging game at South Dakota State last week in a touchdown loss. Coyotes will put two left and one right on the receivers. Austin Majescu's got a couple of interceptions today. He's in the gun. Carson Fletcher's to his left side. Still no sign of Charles Pierre Jr. Jesse Miller in motion to the right side. Majeski takes the snap, wants to throw, looking right, fires right. Deep boundary route, catch made, Tyson Bowes. And they say he did not have his foot in bounds as he made the grab. And Bowes is back pointing to the turf in the field of play. And the defender was pointing to the turf on the sideline. And we'll see if this is worth another look or not. It was very close if Tyson Bowes was able to drag that back foot.
0: Here's replay right here.
1: So far, no indication that they're going to take a look at it. He definitely drags his back foot, but what is it? Was his front foot down out of bounds first? And that's what we couldn't see. Shotgun again, three receivers. Second down and 10 for South Dakota. Majeski to throw. They stunt the D-line. Pressure comes. Majeski's going to run. Gets away from two guys. Now runs out of bounds. Pushed out of bounds at the 31. It's a gain of six for the Coyote quarterback, Austin Majeski, to the 30. Oh, they're going to put him at the 30. Why is it every time he runs, they go backwards 1 or 2 yards from where he goes out of bounds at? Now at the 30-yard line, ball is at the right hash. 5.5 minutes to go. 40-21. Coyotes got to move quickly.
0: Yeah, just got to have that urgency now.
1: Three receivers in the formation. Shotgun for Majeski. Carson Fletcher still the running back. Sidecar right. Majeski changing the play. 5:20, clock rolling, fourth quarter. Coyotes down three scores. Here's the snap. Back to pass Majeski. Pressure comes. He went to throw it. The ball's knocked out of his hand. It's picked up by Youngstown State. And they've got it inside the 10. Fumbled by that guy. And now it's loose again. Who got on the football? Is there any chance South Dakota got that thing back? They did not. It's Youngstown State football. Austin Majeski went to cock his arm back. He was hit from the side, drops the football, and Youngstown State scoops it up. They fumble it, and now they will get it first and goal at the 5. I think he was down anyways.
0: Yeah.
1: They're gonna give him a 4 or 5 yard line, but he should be down at about, wasn't that at the 9?
2: 7, 8?
0: Yeah, I saw that on the replay up here just now, so.
1: Unless it was loose when he was going to the turf, but he hit the ground and then the ball came loose.
0: He had it possessed, as you said there.
1: But they're giving him the 5, so they're calling it a fumble and giving him the advance. It was Jordan Pritchard-Sewell who picked up the fumble for Youngstown State. And now the Penguins with first and goal. Brungard in the gun. Brungard takes the snap. Handoff straight ahead. Now bouncing to the outside. Gilbert cuts back right. He's in. Touchdown. Penalty flag came flying in. It's a little late to get the holding calls right, but they're going to get one here.
6: Holding. Offense, number 78. 10-yard penalty from the spot of the foul. First down.
1: North Dakota held on to beat Indiana State in Terre Haute, 42-35. Still to come tonight in conference play, Illinois State is at Northern Iowa. That one in about 20 minutes. And Southern Illinois tonight will be at Murray State. In non-conference play, South Dakota State tonight will host Eastern Illinois. 5 minutes to go, 40-21, Penguins with the lead. Coyotes showed up here missing four starters. They've had a couple of other guys leave the game. Evan Adams is one of them. He's no longer wearing shoulder pads. And we have not seen Charles Pierre in a while here for this offense. 2x2 on the receivers. Shotgun for Bo Brungard. Brungard takes the snap. Helmet high. Wants to throw. Swings it out. Check down to the Gilbert. Cuts back left. Surges back to the right. Spun around inside the 10. And dropped down around the 8-yard line. And that is where Youngstown State will have it. Second down and goal. They were into the end zone, but a holding call brought it back. Now it is second down and goal from the 7. 4.5 minutes to go. Coyotes will head back home. They'll get a couple of home games the next 2 weeks. Hosting Indiana State for Dakota Days next Saturday. And 2 weeks from today, Southern Illinois will come to the Dakota Dome. And South Dakota will have 3 of the next 4 at home. And very important for this Coyote football team, who's had a rough back-to-back road trip. Quarterback run to the left. It's an option play. Brungard keeps it, walks into the end zone. Touchdown, Youngstown State. 4:06 to go in the ballgame. Youngstown State's extended the lead 46-21. The option keeper. Coyotes today playing without starting right tackle Jake Utley. They're playing without starting linebacker Gabe Hardman, defensive lineman John Starman, and RJ Stewart as well is not here on this trip. We've seen Evan Adams leave the game due to what appeared to be illness. He was vomiting in the trash can on the sideline. We have not seen Charles Pierre for a while.
2: Charles is just now
1: coming out of the medical tent down on the sideline down below, still wearing his helmet for the moment. And Jerry appears to be walking fine. So
2: maybe just a little bit of a limp on the right side, but you're right. He got his helmet. He was in there for quite a while, was checked on by running backs coach Dante Warren and company a couple of times over, but he's emerged from the tent.
1: I would guess we don't see him again today. A couple of guys are walking up to him, asking him what's going on. Tough road trip for South Dakota. Lost last week at Boise State in a game that the Coyotes had a chance at the end. South Dakota had the ball down 23-21, but was unable to move down the field. And since then, you know, they got a stop. They got an interception. It was an interception, got a stop, down by 5. You get the ball back and a chance to move down and take the lead.
3: Yeah,
1: but
3: we,
1: Youngstown State with another stop.
3: Yeah, when we held them to a field goal, that's a win, as you alluded to during that possession. But, yeah, just a couple turnovers here that just really turned it in the favor of the Penguins.
1: High end over and kick will go to the back of the end zone and out of the back of the end zone. And here come the Coyote offense again, led by Austin Majeski, who's had a tough day today. A couple of interceptions, a fumble, and Youngstown State has scored on all 3 turnovers, I believe, in this game.
3: Yeah, a couple touchdowns, right, and then
1: the field goal.
3: And then the field goal.
1: So they're capitalizing on Coyote mistakes. Excuse me. Braden White, wide left. Bryce Cahoon and Tyson Bowes, tight to the right side. Ball on the right hash. Reed Watkins is the running back. Charles Pierre Jr. was in the medical tent. He has emerged, but is not out there with this offense. And I would imagine we don't see him with this score. Here's the snap of the handoff. Straight ahead. Watkins, starter steps back to the right. Runs across the 30. Gang tackled across the 32-yard line. Clock rolls inside. 4 minutes to go. Now the good news is it's only one game.
3: It's only one game.
1: But it'll be back to work for this Coyote football team here this upcoming week.
3: You know, it's just typical Missouri Valley Conference weekend like this. These things happen.
1: Bowes and Bryant go wide to the right side. White wide left. Bulls in motion. Shotgun for the Coyotes here on second down and two. Majeski takes the snap, looking left, steps up, fires left side, leaping, try, bobbled, and dropped by Tyson Bowes. It was out of his reach. He tried to reach for it, bobbled that football around, couldn't get it hauled in. It's incomplete. Now third and two. 3:20 to go in the football game. Coyotes trail 47-21. They'll drop to 0-1 in the Valley and 3-2 overall. Trying to get back on track next week at home against Indiana State. The Sycamores, with a backup quarterback, gave North Dakota everything it could handle today. A touchdown victory for the Fighting Hawks in Terre Haute, Indiana. Offset eye formation under centers, Austin Majeski. Single receiver to the left side. Majeski takes the snap. Inside give to Carson Fletcher right up the gut. Carson Fletcher has room to the 45 into Penguin territory at the 49-yard line. They faked the toss to Watkins after giving it right up the gut to Fletcher, who was lined up with a fullback and a big gain at a first down.
3: Just a nice quick hitter there. I'm not sure whether it was that short trap or not. I don't think it was just quick hitter. He found that running lane, and he very easily could have taken it to the house.
1: It was close. The 49 of Youngstown State.
3: I think the umpire kind of slowed him down a little bit.
1: Braden White, Tanell Bryant, wide right. Tyson Bowles, wide to the left. Majeski's in the gun. Watkins, sidecar left. Majeski claps his hands together. Helmet high snap, wants to throw. Pressure comes. Dances left. Now he's going to step up, tuck the football, runs, tried to get to the edge, and he is twisted around and dropped after a short gain of maybe 2 yards to the 47-yard line. That'll bring up second down and 8. Coyotes in hurry up mode now.
3: Yep.
1: Trying to get as many snaps off as they can before the two-minute timeout. Majeski changing the play. Claps his hands together, gives to Reed Watkins, runs left side. Watkins outside the numbers at the 40, balancing himself, and he's out of bounds around the 35-yard line, and that should take us to the two-minute timeout.
3: And it does.
1: And that will. Two-minute timeout here in Youngstown, Ohio. It's the Penguins 47 and the Coyotes 21. This is South Dakota Coyote football from Learfield.
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21: 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The Yotes chase points in the dome. Here's a stat that never hits the scoreboard. South Dakota is holding more than $1 billion in unclaimed property. Anything from old paychecks, forgotten accounts, to refunds. 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
1: Two minutes to go in this one. The Penguins lead South Dakota 47-21. Penguins have capitalized on some Coyote errors and turnovers, couple of interceptions, and a fumble by quarterback Austin Majeski. Penguins have cashed in on all of that. They have 17 points off of those three turnovers, and they lead 47-21.
3: Yeah, that's just the bottom line. Those 17 points off the turnovers, John, is really what killed us. And the first one, rose to the occasion, held a field goal. But, boy, the second two, just a tough going there for the Coyote defense and on the field quite a bit as well.
1: 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South Dakota with the football at the Youngstown State 36-yard line. Two receivers to either side. Shotgun for Majeski. Majeski will send tight end Heron in motion on the left side. Majeski wants the snap. Four will rush. Majeski steps up, fires left side. Got Chris Heron. Catch inside the 20. Runs into a tackler and knocked out of bounds around the 11 or 12-yard line. Perfect pass for Austin Majeski. First down, South Dakota.
3: Yeah, very good pass. And, of course, out of bounds, stopping the clock.
1: 47-21, Youngstown State with the lead. Coyotes trying to close the gap. See if that onside kick game can work if we get a touchdown. Yeah. Coyotes break out of the huddle. 1:52 to go in the ball game. He was out of bounds, so it stops the clock. Two receivers right, one to the left side. Shotgun for Austin Majewski. Majewski looking over the defense. Claps his hands together. Chest high snap. Wants to throw. Steps up. Pressure comes. Majewski's going to run. Majewski to the five. Sidesteps a tackler. Hit hard. Twisted down around the two-yard line. And it's a first down for South Dakota. That'll stop the clock. The Coyotes should get right back on the football and try to punch this thing in. Majewski's trying to sort out the offense.
3: And they are.
1: 1:42. Shotgun for Majewski. Three receivers. Reed Watkins, sidecar right. Here's the snap. The handoff to Reed Watkins. Running left side. Reed Watkins dives, and he's knocked down short to the one-yard line. Watkins knocked down short of the goal line. I think he lost his footing before he tried to dive.
3: Looked like he slipped.
1: Reed Watkins back out there to the right side of the quarterback. Here's the snap.

0: We have not seen Charles Pierre Jr. in a while. He is on the field, still with his helmet. He's not going to come back in a game like this. But he was in the medical tent for an extended period of time. And hopefully he'll be back next week. Coyotes have it. Second and goal from the 1 yard line. 1:18 to go. 47-21. Coyotes trailing Youngstown State. High formation. Old school football right here. Fletcher's the fullback. Reed Watkins dots the eye. Tight end in motion left to right. Majeski takes the snap, gives to Reed, runs, he's hit from behind, trying to push the pile, and he's driven backwards. Back to the two, he lost a yard. Nothing doing on the run up the gut for South Dakota. That'll bring up third down and goal with 106 and rolling here in the final quarter.
1: And just a good defensive penetration along that left side of our offensive line.
0: Personnel will change for both sides. We're inside a minute to go here in Youngstown. At the 2 yard line. Post game show, we'll get you highlights, stats, and more. Jerry will talk to Coach Matt Vitstam. Third and goal, South Dakota. Pistol look in the backfield. Here's the snap. Handoff to Reed, to Carson Fletcher, and he's into the end zone. Touchdown, South Dakota. Carson Fletcher right up the gut, and South Dakota able to close the gap with a touchdown for their running back, Carson Fletcher. 32 seconds to go. Good, solid scoring drive for the Yotes.
1: And very deserving to get that touchdown run. Run hard here.
0: Been a lot of work for Carson Fletcher today. Now the extra point drive for Bodie Ng. Good snap, hold down, kick is on the way, and it is through the pipes and good. 32 seconds to go. It's Youngstown State 42 and South Dakota 28. That was an 8-play, 73-yard drive in 2:36. And a touchdown for Carson Fletcher on the 2-yard run. 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Coyotes, of course, taking that snap from inside the Les Schwab Red Zone. Time to drive your vehicle home to the Les Schwab Red Zone, just like the Yotes. 32 seconds to go. The Penguins lead 47-28.
2: And another long drive, too, John, where all the scoring drives so far today for the Coyotes have been kind of more of the methodical drives in the big plays.
0: No doubt, Jerry, they've had scoring drives of 9 plays, 11 plays, 10 plays, and that one was actually 9 plays. So you got it. Coyotes have it teed up. Ford Hamilton. See if they kick this thing away deeper. Try an onside kick. Loaded heavier on the near side. Youngstown State has a player running around. He doesn't know where to line up at. Finally found his spot. Coyotes will approach. Kick this one. Pooch kick over to the near side. Fair catch asked for, and it's going to be hauled in. And down to a knee at the 35-yard line. So that's where Youngstown State will have it. First and 10. And I would imagine down to a knee, and we'll call game, set, match.
3: Yep. Somewhere over here, like 15-yard line.
0: 32 seconds to go. 47-28, Youngstown State. Youngstown State took advantage of Coyote turnovers. 17 points off of turnovers today for the Penguins. Coyotes had to punt a couple of times. Just couldn't quite get enough stops here on this Penguin offense. They do have a different quarterback in, I believe, taking this snap to kneel down. Under center, it's Malachi Lewis who will drop down to a knee. And that will do it. Matt Vitstam is already walking out onto the field. He will go over and chat with Doug Phillips in the middle of the field. And South Dakota will drop its valley opener to Youngstown State here on the road. 47-28. Coyotes fall to 1-7 all time here at Stambaugh Stadium in Youngstown, Ohio. And the Yotes have dropped back-to-back games. They're now 3-2 on the season and 0-1 in the Missouri Valley Football Conference. For Youngstown State, the Penguins improved to 3-2 on the year. And they are now 1-1 in conference play. The Coyotes will have to right the ship next week at home. They get 3 of the next 4 at home. But next week is the important one because it's the next one. They'll get Indiana.

0: out of state at home for Dakota Days. Next Saturday, we'll be on the air at 1 o'clock. It's a 2 o'clock kickoff in the Dome because it is D-Days. Matt Vitzla making sure his players are making their way off of the field, and he is going to join Jerry here in just a moment. Coach Vitzlum's going to make sure that, you know, everybody gets where they're supposed to go before he starts talking to Jerry. A couple of pictures, and you know, these are guys from the region, so a couple of these guys know each other. And Jerry's down on the field with Coach Matt Vitzlum.
1: All right, Coach, tough one here today, but for you guys, you had some opportunities here, just didn't execute through. What was really the big key difference of just not being able to get those last couple drives to take the lead today?
2: I mean, it started way before that. We got taken to the woodshed today, and it starts with me, you know, not good enough at the head coach position. Weren't ready to go. Obviously, we're way too hungover for everybody telling us how good we played at Boise. Started with the way we approached warm-ups, carried on into the game. So that's on me as the head coach. Those guys deserve better. I got to have them ready to play more than that.
1: One of the players that stood out today was Jackson Proctor, coming in from kind of that backup quarterback position, but taking his opportunities today with a couple of touchdowns. What does he bring to the table for you?
2: Yeah, I mean, we're going to continue to try to use him in his skill set, right? He goes to work every day. Love his approach. We'll continue to do what we can to involve him. But, yeah, we got a lot of work to do.
1: All right, Coach, thanks for the time.
0: All right, that's Jerry down on the field with Coach Matt Vitzlum. That conversation brought to you by Bud Light, a proud sponsor of Coyote Athletics. 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
0: Final score from Youngstown, Ohio. 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
0: Back in Youngstown, Ohio, South Dakota has fallen to Youngstown State 47-28. The final score, the Coyotes 0-1 in conference play, and now 3-2 on the season. Back-to-back losses and a 2,000-mile journey with a stop at home from Boise, Idaho, through Vermillion and to Youngstown, Ohio. But nonetheless, Youngstown State just simply the better team today. They win it 47-28. Let's take a look at how we got there in this game. The Penguins had 502 yards of offense on 65 plays. Coyotes run 60 plays for 332 yards of offense. The Penguins go 159 through the air today, but 343 on the ground. Certainly an area the Coyote defense are going to have to get figured out. Rushing yards, the Coyotes had 185 on the ground and 147 through the air today. Austin Majewski was 16 of 22. He did throw a touchdown pass, 147 yards, but he threw two interceptions and fumbled one time. That all led to 17 points for Youngstown State today. Braden White, five catches, 37 yards. The touchdown was to Tyson Bowes, three catches for 33 yards for him to today. Carson Fletcher leads the backfield with 59 yards rushing today. He had eight carries and a touchdown. Jackson Proctor with a couple of touchdowns today. Charles Pierre, before he left with injury, 11 carries for 30 yards for South Dakota. And that Coyote defense led by Kale Kolarik, 11 tackles, one TFL, and Wade Abrams, 10 tackles, back-to-back double-digit tackle efforts for Wade Abrams. Harrison Brunt had nine tackles and then eight each for Josh Grant in his first start, and Kane Walner in his first start today as well. Individually for Youngstown State, the Penguins had Bo Brungard 13 of 17 for 159 and a touchdown, but he really did it on the ground. 170 rushing yards for Bo Brungard on 28 carries, three rushing touchdowns for Brungard. Lynn Weichel with two rushing touchdowns today for the Penguins, and that pretty much tells you the story of the afternoon. It was Youngstown State 47 and South Dakota 28. Postgame show continues next. This is South Dakota Coyote football from Learfield.
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0: Back in Youngstown, Ohio, South Dakota's fallen here to the Penguins, 47-28. First conference game of the season for South Dakota. Coyotes are 0-1 in the Missouri Valley Football Conference. Well, game got started. We were back and forth early on. Youngstown State won the coin toss. They wanted the football first. They went down the field and scored on their opening drive of the ball game. But South Dakota not to be outdone early. A 9-play drive. They had an answer with their backup quarterback. Jackson Proctor's the quarterback now. Shotgun with Fletcher to his right side. Too wide to the right. Short side of the field. Keandre's in motion right to left. Here's the snap. Handoff. No, they'll fake the handoff. Jackson Proctor keeps it on the edge. He dives to the pylon. He is in. Touchdown, South Dakota. Jackson Proctor tripped up at the 5, kept his balance, reached for the right corner pylon, touched it with the football, and South Dakota has answered the opening drive score for Youngstown State. At that point, it was 7-7, South Dakota and Youngstown State. Jackson Proctor with his first touchdown in a Coyote uniform. But then the Penguins got on a roll. They took a 20-7 lead. They scored on a couple of drives, but South Dakota had a chance to climb back in at late stages of the second quarter. Bowes in motion left to right. From the gun, Majeski on the left hash. Claps his hands together, takes the snap, play fake to Fletcher, wants to throw, sets his feet, fires to the end zone. It's caught! Touchdown! South Dakota! Tyson Bowes back in his home state of Ohio has the touchdown! And South Dakota at that point made it within 6, 20-14. Youngstown State drove down the field in the final couple of minutes and got a field goal going into halftime. They led 23-14 at the break. South Dakota on its first drive of the second half marched down the field, and on play number 10 of the drive, it was Jackson Proctor again. Bryant in motion right to left. Proctor takes the snap. He's going to fake the give. Run straight up the middle. Jackson Proctor inside the 10. Stays on his feet at the 5. And he's in. Touchdown, South Dakota. Jackson Proctor with a 22-yard run. And he has scored for the second time today. South Dakota is within 3. They got within 2 on the extra point for Bodie Ng. It was 23-21 that point. Youngstown State in front by 2. The Coyote defense got a stop, but on the next possession, it was an interception thrown on an overthrown pass on the near sideline by Austin Majeski. Coyote defense held Andrew Laskova to a field goal try, and he put the Penguins up 5, 26-21 with 2 minutes and 6 seconds to play in the third quarter. But the Coyotes unable to get anything going offensively on their next drive. Bo Brungard was able to take the team down the field. He scored their next 3 possessions, one of them aided by another interception and another aided by a fumble from the quarterback Austin Majeski. But it was late stages, final 40 seconds of the ball game. It was Carson Fletcher who finally capped off a 10-play drive for South Dakota. Third and goal, South Dakota. Pistol look in the backfield. Here's the snap. Handoff to to Carson Fletcher, and he's into the end zone. Touchdown, South Dakota. Carson Fletcher right up the gut, and South Dakota able to close the gap. That was with the touchdown for their running back, Carson Fletcher.
15: That was the final scoring for South Dakota today as they fall to Youngstown State 47-28.
0: When we come back, we'll check college football scores from around the country. That's next. This is South Dakota Coyote Football from Learfield.
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15: Back at the postgame show, South Dakota falls to Youngstown State 47-28. Caps are now 3-2 on the season and 0-1 in the Missouri Valley Football Conference. Well, around the valley today, North Dakota held off a late charge from Indiana State. They beat the Sycamores in Terre Haute, Indiana, 42-35. How about this one early on? Northern Iowa has the early lead over Illinois State, 7-0. UNI is 1-2. Illinois State is 4-0. It's the conference opener for both teams. Later on tonight, South Dakota State will host Eastern Illinois. In the Big Sky later on tonight, Northern Colorado will host Utah Tech. And a big one late tonight, 9 o'clock Central Time, Montana is at UC Davis. In the Big Ten right now, Nebraska and Michigan State just underway. They are scoreless. Michigan has a 10-7 lead over Iowa in a top 20 matchup in Ann Arbor, 10-7. That game at halftime. Wisconsin and Penn State are scoreless here in their matchup. Elsewhere in the Big Ten, Notre Dame beat Purdue 49-10. Maryland drilled by UCLA 54-3. And Ohio State beat Illinois 42-19. Minnesota will play at Washington in Seattle later on tonight. In top 25 college football today, Texas winner over Tennessee, 20-17. Tennessee had a late Hail Mary to try to come back in that one. Number 16, Louisville, was upset at home by Wake Forest, 30-27 in that matchup. Last night, Indiana held off Northwestern, 29-23. And at halftime in down in Georgia, Georgia Bulldogs 28-0 over Oklahoma. Florida has a 17-3 lead over Ole Miss. That late stages of the second quarter, and Utah's up at Iowa State 24-3. So those are some of the scores from around college football. One more timeout. We'll wrap things up when we come back to Stambaugh Stadium in Youngstown, Ohio. This is South Dakota Coyote football from Learfield.
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0: Back in Youngstown, Ohio, one final time, South Dakota falls to Youngstown State, 47-28, the final score, and the Coyotes drop their first Valley game of the season here against the Youngstown State Penguins. Coach Culver, this one's going to hurt. This is a game that we were just talking about. You know, this was a really close game, late stages of third quarter, and then it just got away in that fourth and final quarter, and really up until about 6 minutes, 5 minutes to go, it kind of felt like South Dakota still had a chance.
26: Absolutely. You know, we were talking about, well, when do we, you know, really get urgency? You know, we still felt we could just run, you know, normal offense and huddle and get a score on the board. And it just went to heck in a handbasket just like that with interceptions, fumbles, and boom, just like that. And, you know, I've talked to football coaches and old football coaches. I guess I'm an old football coach. I don't know. But, you know, you divide a season, you know, if it's a high school level, 9 games, collegiate level, 12 games. And there's, you know, about a third of the games you can, you know, get a team ready, you know, that you have to do something. There's a third that you don't have to do a thing. They're going to be ready. And then there's a third that no matter what you do, they're just not going to quite be there. And, you know, think about these guys. You know, they had to come off Boise State. You know, a lot of compliments for the young guys, you know, and me included. I just thought, gosh darn, we just didn't ever beat that team. And, you know, you think about that through the week, and then you get back. I don't know. I drove in my driveway at 6:15 a.m. Sunday morning. These guys had to turn around in meetings and all those kinds of things and get ready for a good football team. They really are, especially on that offensive side with Brungard. He is just a truly a great quarterback and so skilled out there. And you give him extra possessions, it's just, you know, it's curtains right then. And I think that's what happened today. But we've got to bounce back. We know this Missouri Valley Conference is like this. It's crazy. Even with scores coming in today, you know, you wouldn't have predicted some of those things, and it's happened, and we got to be ready because obviously Indiana State has something to say about this conference too, it looks like. So that'll be you know, a challenge for our guys to be up mentally and to get a good win on Dakota Day's homecoming. It should be a great crowd there and all those things that surround homecoming games, and a lot of fun for the civilians and the fans. But we got to play play a darn good football game and get back on track and, turn this around once again.
15: $1 million question. How do you flush this thing and move on?
26: Yeah, that's, boy, if I had the answer to that, you and I'd make $1 million right now. So, that's the coaching challenge. That's part of the coaching business besides the X's and O's. And, I like to believe, I said about 2 years ago, we came in here, very mature team, I thought then. We reached the semifinals as it turned out. We were down 14-0 in that game and came back, but a real mature team. And I don't recall whether we had injuries in that game or anything, but we did today, in fairness. But that's part of the game. We talked about it going in today. Next man up, if you want to use that mantra. And we did, but, we just fell short once again. And those turnovers are just, they're always brutal in football. And today, even, they were exaggerated even more so with field position. And then the guy that gets the football back, you just don't want it in his hands. And he's a magician with the darn thing.
15: No doubt.
26: That's why he was Walter Payton Offensive Player of the Year and whatever else he got, All-American honors last year. So.
15: Coyotes will look to bounce back next week. They'll be at home on Dakota Days. They'll take on Indiana State. It is a later than normal home game kickoff, 2 o'clock, because it is Dakota Days. We've got the parade and all that good stuff going on beforehand, and I know plenty of tailgate activity on what is sure to be a nice October day for Dakota Days. So get out and get some tickets. Get this team back on track next week. Again, three of the next four at home. Still a great chance ahead for this team to put things in the right direction.
26: Oh, heavens. Yes, there's a lot of season left, and just think, if you won out on all the rest of these games, what you'd be saying. Yeah. So easier said than done on winning out, but some great challenges ahead as the Missouri Valley presents itself each and every season like this. So great challenge next week with the Sycamores coming into town.
15: That's going to wrap things up for us here today. Big thanks to Michael Schumacher, Gage back in the studio, making it all possible for us here this afternoon. The Coyotes fall to Youngstown State, 47-28. The final score. Back at home next week against Indiana State. Again, we'll kick things off at 2 o'clock. We'll be on the air at 1 o'clock next Saturday from the Dakota Dome. For Jerry Plushy on the sideline of Coach Gary Culver, I'm John Thayer. This has been South Dakota Coyote Football from Learfield.
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Michael Jackson and Smooth Criminal. Hey there, this is MJ. Coming up next, does this age-old question that seems to pop up in your life pretty much every night drive you absolutely crazy? Well, if it does, there is now a good solution, and I'll share in the next 10 minutes.

0: Huntrix and EJ and Golden. So do you feel that you get trapped into that nightly conversation of, so what do you like for dinner? I don't care. So what do you want? I don't mind. Well, now couples are actually trying to solve it with a thing called food divorce. Now, nobody's moving out or splitting up or anything. It just means that couples are now stopping to plan every meal together and eat whatever they want, whenever they want. Experts say it actually can eliminate one of those daily negotiations that somehow turns two hangry adults into hostage negotiators. Honestly, a food divorce might actually end up saving some marriages, because you could love someone deeply and then not spend 45 minutes pretending you're okay going to a diner for dinner. 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

0: Sam Smith and Umani and Dancing with a Stranger. So this lady has gone viral after claiming her grocery store had been stealing money from her for a year and a half. The crime? Cash back at the register. Whenever the cashier would ask if she wanted cash back, the lady would say $50. And apparently she thought the store was actually giving her money. 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
10: Mostly cloudy skies with an isolated shower this evening, and skies will remain mostly cloudy during the overnight. We'll fall close to 60 degrees for an overnight low with a light south wind. Areas of fog by daybreak for tomorrow. That will slowly go away. We'll have partly sunny skies in the afternoon and a high near 70. From the Kello Land Storm Center, I'm Scott Muntz.

0: There's heart and these dreams. So a city in Turkey has set a Guinness World Record with an 1,800-gallon pot of baked beans. So I'm guessing then that that Guinness World Record is the biggest supply of natural gas.
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Because we won't charge you 1 cent. And it's not because pennies are no longer a thing.

0: That lady released some new music yesterday to some very mixed reviews. There's Taylor Swift and the Fate of Ophelia. So have you ever said something with perfectly good intentions, but then people look at you like you've insulted their entire family? Well, some everyday phrases can actually now come across as really condescending. Things like, oh, that's cute, or, well, actually, or, you're trying your best. Then there's that one, oh, well, you just need to... Nobody needs to hear that when they're already annoyed. Oh, and one more. Never say, nah, it's not that big of a deal. Well, congratulations, because guess what? You've just made it a bigger deal. So basically, if you really want to calm somebody down, just tell them to calm down. It works every single time, especially when guys say it to ladies.
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12: Mostly cloudy skies with an isolated shower this evening. And skies will remain mostly cloudy during the overnight. We'll fall close to 60 degrees for an overnight low with a light south wind. Areas of fog by daybreak for tomorrow. That will slowly go away. We'll have partly sunny skies in the afternoon and a high near 70. From the Kello Land Storm Center, I'm Scott Bonds.

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